0: Saskatchewan. High snap. Conley, though, will take the handoff from Cohn, who did a nice job of corralling it, and he will have another first down as the Riders are moving the chains, a drive that started all the way back on their one.
1: Well, more importantly, the Winnipeg Blue Bombers come out and show blitz, right? They're going to meet them at the line of scrimmage, and Conley knows there's no patience or no dancing when you see a run blitz coming directly at you, so he just gets the ball and scampers downhill as quick as he can.

0: time. Airs it out, looking deep, and that's going to go incomplete. Hand-to-hand combat down the far sideline, but that ball may have just sailed a little bit in the wind beyond the outstretched arms of COC Mariner.
1: Well, call a spade here, too. They get the look what they want. They got a one-on-one, but Major Williams, just fantastic coverage for the Winnipeg Blue Bombers. He was in his breadbasket the entire time. There was nothing out there. Again, you're starting to see a little bit of that depth battle back there for the Winnipeg Blue Bombers.
0: Second and 10 for the Riders following the incomplete pass. Five receiver look for the Riders, three far side. Winnipeg has four down linemen on this second and long play. They fake the blitz, and now they drop back. Flags fly. Cohen flies it up near side, looking for Mariner. He had a step on his man, but he couldn't get off him, and we'll have to wait and see what the flags are at the end of the play.
1: Unfortunately, the Riders are offside
2: flag on the
1: here,
2: play.
1: So maybe Mariner knew that, and that's the reason he looked like he blew a tire at first.
3: The hunt team is offside. Saskatchewan. The penalty is declined. It's third down.
0: So Oscar Chapman, he's got the wind at his back here for the Riders.
1: Well, you know, that's bound to happen in training camp. You get those offsides. I mean, it's not as if they don't happen with the receivers in regular season, but just when the guys, Mariner's been here for a while, but when other guys are getting used to that waggle, timing's difficult.
0: 17-10, Winnipeg leads. We're in the second quarter at Griffith Stadium in Saskatoon. Final preseason game for the Riders. First venture in the preseason for the Winnipeg Blue Bombers. Back to kick, Oscar Chapman for the Riders. He stands back and takes the snap at his 26. High, booming punt that'll be taken by Dorian Singer on a bounce as he lets it go to the 15, and now it trickles into the end zone.
1: That's a fantastic punt.
0: Singer going to walk up to it as now Chapman comes in, and it looks like Singer's going to dance around. Now he's going to be tackled in the end zone as he wasn't about to give up the rouge quickly, and the Riders will get a point, which are not going to come as handily this season, if you will. It's now 17-11, Winnipeg leading here at Griffith Stadium. Back with more in a moment. 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
0: Well, you know, I'm maybe going out on a bit of a limb here, but I think a lot of people like money. And right now, $94,000 for the current jackpot, and the Riders 50-50 jackpot. 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
1: $94,000. In this economy, that's a full tank of gas. That is awesome.
0: That is something. Oscar Chapman's 73-yard punt gives the Saskatchewan Rough Riders a rouge. They still trail Winnipeg 17-11 here in the second quarter. The Blue Bombers will get the ball at their 40 following the 1 point. As the handoff on first down, going to roll the pile up near the 45-yard line. So what looked like it was going to be stopped in its tracks actually gets some traction at a game of five for Winnipeg on first down.
1: Yeah, initially the Riders did a great job just filling gaps. Oh, we're in a timeout.
0: And we are going to take the three-minute warning as it's given to the benches here at Griffith Stadium. However, don't have an indication that we're going to take a break. Now we do. 17-11 Winnipeg leads here in the preseason at Griffith Stadium in Saskatoon. This is Saskatchewan Rough Rider Football on the 620 CKRM Cooperators Rider Broadcast Network.
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3: 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Brett Young, Liberty Link, and Duplex Hybrid Canola Seed. 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Visit brettyoung.ca. It's going to be a 2nd and 5 for the Winnipeg Blue Bombers as we resume. 3 minutes to go here in the opening half. Winnipeg leading 17-11. Zach Caleros and Trevor Harris each combined for 2 series. Each got a series apiece. They both were able to put the ball in the end zone and then put their helmets on their heads as we move on here as the first half winds down. As Elgersma, the pass, far side, that is complete. Up near the first down marker is going up to get it was Joey Corcoran, and he should have it, but we do have whistles at the end of the play and flags down.
4: A handful of Rider defenders in on the tackle, flag on the field.
5: Yeah. Necessary roughness.

0: point.
1: Yeah, the number one pick for the Saskatchewan Roughriders. He's looked good in camp, right? He seems to get it in terms of just what's been required of him when it comes to the playbook to this point.
0: Tim Croker is today's referee from here in the Bridge City. Let's go down for the call.
2: Major foul, unnecessary roughness. Winnipeg number 61. It's a 15-yard penalty. Repeat second down.
0: Penalty occurred prior to, if this makes sense, prior to the play happening. That's why you spot the foul from the beginning of the line of scrimmage. Then you counter back, and it moves the ball all the way back to the 30-yard line of the Blue Bombers.
1: Well, I'll tell you, Dave, no one's going to argue with you and the rules right now because you've been bang on, man. You were calling it right down the line in Calgary. You were correcting the referees.
0: I don't know about that, but hey.
1: Yeah, I'm trying to give you some credit.
0: I
1: take the compliment,
0: that.
1: Dave, because you're going to get the criticism.
0: There you have it. 2:56 to go in the opening half. Bombers now are second and halfway to Davidson. Back to pass is Elgersma. Riders can't get pressure. Now he'll dump it underneath. That's a completed pass far side. 35-yard line for a gain of about 5 on the play. Well short of the first down. Here comes the Winnipeg punting unit.
1: Yeah, the Riders just sat back in the zone at the first down sticks. They were fine with Elgersma making any underneath throw. That's exactly what he did. Really no chance for a first down after that. Winnipeg was resigned to punting. You figured out the time left on the clock here? What we got? 2:40-something?
0: Yes, 2:46 to go here in the second quarter. Winnipeg leading 17-11. Clean snap. That goes back to Keegan Andrews. He'll punt it. Sexton back to return for the Riders. He'll take it at his 32-yard line off his shoe tips as he'll then get across the 35 near the 38. The punt return for EB Power Sports at Assiniboia, Southern Saskatchewan's destination for Arctic Cat adventures and off-road excitement as the Riders will get the football back and a chance to work the three-minute drill, if you will, as Jack Cohn jogs back up.
1: Well, that's the best part about this, right? I mean, you always look to rep the situations that you're going to see in the regular season. Jack Cohn, you're out here fighting for a second-string quarterback spot. Nothing better than to go and execute a drive in your three-minute drill.
0: So Cohn will come out. He'll have four receivers, now five at his disposal. Three come to the near side. Winnipeg shows four down linemen on first down for the Riders from their 38-yard line. Fake a handoff, now throw it out far side. That's Sexton complete up to the 45, 46-yard. Then he's hammered from behind after a gain of about eight.
1: Well, listen, this is for the Bombers. This is Caden Jenkins again. He came from about 20 yards. He started out as a pass rusher, then turned on a dime and went and made this tackle on Sexton. That's the effort that the Bombers are looking for when it comes to that spot opposite Willie Jefferson. That was a great play.
0: Cone in the gun, first down and short, going to hand it off. Conley's got it. Up across the 47, 48. He needs to get about the 49-yard line. I think he's going to be just shy.
1: Yeah.
0: Well, maybe Tommy Stevens' time.
1: The problem here, Dave, is that the Riders are just having such a difficult time moving the Bombers off the line of scrimmage. You got Jonah Pace out of Iowa out there. He's doing a great job. Number 90, Deshaun Dixon's played some good football here. They're just not coming off the line of scrimmage. I mean, it's what you want to see if you're a Winnipeg Blue Bomber coach. It's not what you want to see if you're the Saskatchewan Rough Riders, right? You got to move bodies when it comes to those short yardage plays. Speaking of moving bodies, big Tommy Stevens.
0: Third down gamble for Northern Fireplace Barbecue and Smokers. Stevens goes to the right side. Lots of room, and he'll have the first down easily as he'll get across the 50. He only needed the 49. The Bombers are saying they stopped him, but maybe after he gained the yards. So Jack Cohn will jog back out along with Sexton to go back to work on offense as Tommy Stevens gets the first down.
1: Well, you didn't lose a ton of time. You can still go. Might want to take a little bit of sense of urgency here if you complete this ball. Maybe go into the no huddle. I don't know.
0: 2:02 to go before halftime. Again, Winnipeg leading 17-11. Brady Oliveira and an interception returned by Evan Holm, the two majors for the Bombers. The Riders' touchdown was scored by A.J. Ouellette. Cohn to pass, near side, complete underneath for Sexton again, across midfield into the Winnipeg side of center, and down to the 49 for another Cooperators, Bazandowski Insurance, and Financial Services first down.
1: Oh, Cohn's eyes are working well now. He sees Sexton to his left. sitting down at about 6 yards, and it's a great job catching the football by Sexton and then just putting the shoulder pads down and churning the legs for anything more, and he gets a first down because of it.
0: Clock running for the Riders now at the Winnipeg 49. Five-man pressure thrown and deflected at the line. Incomplete. Cone tried to just find his man, quickly settling in underneath and Del Duncan Busby, but it falls incomplete.
1: Yeah, this was initially supposed to be a six-man pressure. One of the linebackers added late. He wasn't going to have anything, sort of any sort of impact on the play, but I believe it was Dixon who got his arms up and knocked that football down. So Cone's going to be in a second and seven plus situation here. It's going to be interesting to see how the Winnipeg Blue Bombers treat that. They threw a lot of pressure in the first quarter. They've trailed off that zero blitz look since.
0: Second and 10 for the Riders of the Winnipeg 49. 2:36 to go.
1: Never mind.
0: Here comes the pressure from the Bombers. Cone fires over the middle. Incomplete. Sexton couldn't haul it in. It was in tight coverage to his dismay, and Jack Cone claps the hands as he comes and picks himself up off the turf.
1: He knows he missed one right there. I think that was a first down. If he had put it a little bit more accurately, that Sexton might have been able to catch it. But again, it's a good job just getting the ball out. Just as I said, they haven't shown the zero blitz look in a while. They go ahead and get to it at the start of the snap, and Cone's got to get rid of it before anything.
0: And pardon me to Matthew Sexton, that was actually Deshaun Mims, the intended receiver. Now look at this. We're going to get a 57-yard field goal attempt from Alex Hale. On the left hash, wind at his back.
1: Get there.
0: Monster kick.
1: Good
0: end
1: kick.
0: Over end, but it goes wide to the right. Going to be returned out of the end zone by the Bombers, up to the 5. Taking a stutter step up to the 10, and then running into a wall of Riders is the return man for the Winnipeg Blue Bombers in Dorian Singer. And Winnipeg will get the football back, and the Riders don't get points.
1: He had the distance. It was a good kick distance-wise, just a little bit to his right. Here's the thing, though. I mean, all game so far, for this entire first half, one of the things we've seen is violent special teams play. All of these guys understand if they're on the fence, if the coaches have to make a decision, they're going to go to the special teams film. What they're going to see on the special teams film is effort from guys like Aubrey Miller, effort from the Winnipeg Blue Bombers, who've been doing great in their cover teams. Got to make it harder for these coaches to make decisions, right, Dave?
0: Absolutely. And those decisions will be made a week from today, 81 seconds before halftime. Elgersma hands the ball off to the first man through, gets across the 11, 12, maybe 13-yard line for a gain of a couple as the clock will continue to run here for the Winnipeg Blue Bombers as they lead 17-11.
1: That was an interesting decision by the Bombers to call that. I mean, maybe Elgersma wanted to keep it initially. He does give the fake run look after the RPO gets handed off, but now you're in a second and eight situation. There's still time left on the clock. If you're the Saskatchewan Rough Riders, you're getting your offense together and saying, hey, if we manage to force a punt here, let's get out there. We're going to have good field position.
0: 2 yard gain for Matthew Peterson. As mentioned, Luke, it's second down and 8. Elgersma has the blitz come right up the middle. Can he get away? He takes a step to his right. Now he's going to air it out near side as a receiver, but it's going to fall incomplete right to the Riders' bench.
1: Yep.
0: Valiant effort to try to haul it in by the receiver coming to this near side in TJ Davis, but can't squeeze it. And it is a 2-0.
1: Yeah, and it's out of the field of play, so the clock is now stopped. And with a good return, hopefully, here from Sexton, the Riders are going to be in position to kick either a long field goal or even a score. So great 2-0 here from the Saskatchewan Rough Rider defense on a questionable first down call from Winnipeg.
0: Punt going into the wind for the Blue Bombers here late in this second quarter. Left-footed kick is a spiral. It's going to be taken by Sexton. It is the 54 of Winnipeg. He'll get across the 50, upended at about the 47-yard line. And here comes the Riders' offense and Jack Cone with exactly 43.7 seconds to go before halftime.
1: It's a great effort by Michael Ayers from the Winnipeg Blue Bombers, number 49. Sexton looks like thinks he has some room up the middle. Ayers just managed to evade all blockers and gets in on a quick tackle. So you got, what did you say was on the clock here? 43.7 seconds, right? Depending on how this first play goes, that's how what's going to dictate, right? Whether you're in field goal mode or you actually take another shot at the end zone. If I'm Jack Cone as a quarterback, I want to be able to let this fly a little bit. Got to have good protection up front. If this is a run, though, I think the Riders are just resigned to maybe kick a field goal.
0: So first and 10 for Cone. Ball right between the hash marks at the Winnipeg 47-yard line. Bombers show blitz. They bring it. Cone has time, though, as the Riders pick it up. And then he's complete inside the 35, down to the 33-yard line. Jalen Johnson with his first reception of the afternoon.
1: Cone's starting to settle down a little bit now, Dave. You see a five-man blitz initially, a late six-man add. Cone just sort of sits back there patiently and finds an open target. And now we're at the 35. That's really good patience and a good throw.
0: First down for the Riders. Clock moving as play is whistled in. Cone gets the ball off early. Blitz comes. He fires near side. That ball is complete to Sean Mims. Nice veteran move to run to the sideline. Steps out of bounds at the 26-yard line of Winnipeg after a gain of about seven.
1: You're right. You pointed it out. Deshaun Mims, really smart play to just get out of bounds, stop that clock. Jack Cone's starting to see this blitz coming now a little bit better, right? Like I said, he's starting to settle down. Here, another patient. He's not in a rush. Gets it to his hot route. Mims, great job. It's been such a struggle for Mims to just gain any consistency here for the Riders, right? You've got your injury troubles and then the production from the other receivers, but that was a heads-up play.
0: So first down and 10 for the Riders, 30 seconds-ish to go here before halftime. Cone gets hit right away. He didn't even take a step back as the blitz and pressure came from the far side and the oohs and the ahs from Rider Nation as Cone takes another big lick.
1: Well, unfortunately, that was a really well-timed blitz, but more importantly, the defensive backs did a great job understanding the blitz there. You got number 22, Matt Warren Burrell, out there on the right side, on the field side cornerback, and he knows that if the blitz is called in this situation, he can play down on his man. He can crowd his man on the line of scrimmage because the quarterback's not going to have an opportunity to throw it deep. He's got to get rid of it quick. It's a great understanding of that blitz and the way it works in order for Burrell to just defend the hot throw. Smart football.
0: Reliance Heath Water Heater Rental field goal attempt of the day for the Riders. They're 1-for-2. This time it's Jonathan Kim. He puts it up and puts it through from 40 yards out. So Kim is 2-for-2 on the day. Good from 51 and 40. And he's battling for a spot, and he's making a statement.
1: Well, Kim almost hit the Huskies clubhouse.
0: I know. He's
1: almost hit the Cameco guys.
0: He has been booting 86-yard kicks, if you include
1: him. Hey, what school did he go to again, Dave?
0: Michigan State, right?
1: Yeah.
0: That's what I thought.
1: Yeah.
0: I was pretty sure. Wanted to make sure. But Reliance Heath Water Heater Rentals in that field goal attempt is good. Cuts the lead to 17-14 for Winnipeg. Here late in the second quarter of play, to be exact, 11.1 seconds to go before halftime. Coming up at halftime, of course, it is the YAC Auctions Halftime Report, and something new this season, Rider Nation, is coming moments from now. The exclusive access you want? Well, you got it.
1: I want to ask who Westgate's stylist is. That's what I want to ask at the Halftime Report, because he's out here rocking matching shoes with the shirt. You're looking clean, my man. If you can hear me, Wes, you look clean, brother.
0: First down and 10 is Mr. Blackwell reports, a.k.a. Luke Mullender. Five receivers for Elgersma. Riders going to fling the blitz. Fake the handoff. Indeed, they do hand off to the Bombers. Nothing doing as the Riders able to get there and stop the play in its tracks. And there might be time for one more before halftime. It appears there is.
1: Great job. David Gabenga is getting some reps out there. Keep an eye on him, Rider Nation. He's got an outside chance to make this team. The other guy who's got an outside chance to make this team I really like is Seyo Oladipa. We haven't seen him make any tackles today, but I'm telling you, he's a big, long, athletic defender that can play a number of spots. He's got a shot, too.
0: Second down and 10 for the Bombers at their own 40-yard line. Left hash. Riders again load up the line. Handoff. First pick through. Big hit. Oh, my. End the half with some physicality, don't you? Wow. Nothing doing on the run and nothing doing as far as a first down. That's the way the opening half will end.
1: Benny Sapp the third says, hey, man, nobody's been talking about me. Well, I'm going to make you talk about me during camp.
0: Well, we're going to talk about him during halftime as your report is coming up on the Quality Tire scoreboard with 9 locations across Saskatchewan, qualitytire.ca. It's currently 17-14, Winnipeg leading at the half. Your halftime report with Tegan Whitko and Wes Cates is coming up from the sidelines next. 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

0: favor of the Winnipeg Blue Bombers. Now let's talk about how we got there. The Halftime Report is brought to you by YAC Auctions. Your legacy deserves a crowd just like a home game. Sell it right with YAC Auctions. So let's get to that rewind, which is thanks to Saskatchewan Highway Hotline.
1: In 31 years, a CFL game is being played in Saskatoon. First down and 10 for the Riders at their 35 left hash for Harris, who's in the gun. Winnipeg brings pressure. Harris sees it, but he throws it complete. Johnson to the 40, 35, foot race down to the 26-yard line. He beat his man clean, Warren Burrell, off the line. As they set up on the Winnipeg 27-yard line, players crowd the line, fake the handoff. Harris to pass again, over the middle, has a man, it's complete, down to the 10, Dell at the 5, twisting, turning to the goal line, but going to stay out. Big catch for Kean Schaefer-Baker. Riders going to go tempo, Harris under center, hands off, AJ Ouellette, airborne, touchdown! AJ Ouellette punches it in from 2 yards out, and the Riders' offense says, anything you can do, I can do better. This is a handoff. It's a big one for the Riders. As here they go down the sideline. Mario Anderson Jr. gets inside the 40, down to the 39 of the Winnipeg Blue Bombers. Huge run on first down of almost 30 yards. Michigan State.
2: Look at that.
1: Kicker fires it through and 51 yards out. This time it's Jonathan Kim. He puts it up and puts it through from 40 yards out. So Kim is 2 for 2 on the day. Good from 51 and 40. And

0: report. We are going to take a quick break. We're going to come back on the other side and dissect this first half of this football game. It's Tegan Witko, Wes Cates. We'll be back on the 620 CKRM Cooperators Rider Broadcast Network.
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0: But right now, the score sits at 17-14 in favor of the Winnipeg Blue Bombers. This is the YAC Auctions Halftime Report. Your legacy deserves a crowd just like a home game. Sell it right with YAC Auctions. And I should also mention we had your Halftime Rewind, which is brought to you by Quality Tire with 9 locations across Saskatchewan. So your instant analysis, Wes, what did you see? My first thought was, yeah, Trevor Harris, his job's pretty safe.
1: Yeah, I think the mascots are racing, but I thought Benny Sapp finished off the half nice with a nice big hit. Aubrey Miller's been running around, making his impact felt. But we need some more blocking out of the O-line and special teams. Jack Cohn was getting roughed up out there. Sexton took a couple of big hits. I think blocking is going to be a big part of these 3 weeks the Riders are going to have off. Obviously, we had Trevor Harris and Keyshawn Johnson connecting early, so that connection looks like it's going to be something we can lean on going into the season. But right now, it's a little back and forth. Glad to see the Riders are hanging into it. Down 3, and let's see what the second half can hold. Conley was looking good as well, making some short yardage runs look easy.
0: Well, and you know, the word that was used with him a lot up in the broadcast booth there was patience. There was a lot of patience coming from Conley. And how about Marcus Sales? Midseason form already.
1: Yeah, Marcus Sales looking good. You know, maybe send somebody to the ice bath a little early. He's flying around like usual. Great coverage in the back end. I don't think that's going to be a worry. Definitely Sales is looking good in midseason form.
0: Absolutely. And you know what we did, as you mentioned, there was a couple of nicks and scrapes and bruises. Washington was one of them. He was actually being helped off the field at the end of the first half of this football game. It looks like he could have rolled his ankle or something.
1: He got rolled up on another one of those Jack Cohn sacks. The pile fell on his ankle. So hopefully, well, nothing too bad, but it did look like he got rolled up on pretty good. So I'm thinking he might be done for the day.
0: Yeah, that's totally understandable. Preseason action continues here in just a little bit as the festivities continue here at Griffith Stadium. This is the YAC Auctions Halftime Report, brought to you by YAC Auctions. Your legacy deserves a crowd just like a home game. Sell it right with YAC Auctions. Play-by-play action is coming up for the second half of this football game on the other side of the break. It's the 620 CKRM Cooperators Rider Broadcast Network.
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10: Dave Thomas, Luke Mullender along. The first half is in the books here at Griffith Stadium in Saskatoon. 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Taking a look at the team stats, Luke, through the opening half, very equal is in some regards. Others may surprise you. For example, first downs, the Riders lead Winnipeg 11-6. In rushing yards, Saskatchewan 73 to Winnipeg's 26. Passing yards, the Riders have thrown for 139 yards, 91 in total passing yards for Winnipeg. So net offense thus far through the opening half, 197 yards for Saskatchewan to 116 for the Winnipeg Blue Bombers as the teams are getting set to make their way back out onto the turf here at Griffith Stadium.
11: You know, I think that you also have to take into account who's out there, right, your work. Now you're starting to get into your rotational guys. I think there's a lot of positives for both teams. One of the first things that we've seen that's really positive, effort, right? Effort and physicality. Both teams are really coming out there, playing fast, and more importantly, tackling well, right? Hard to move each defensive front right now off the line of scrimmage. That's another positive, right? I think that as this game goes along now, though, as we get to a little bit deeper into the rotation and some of those really, really cool camp battles for depth, might think see things open up, right? I think that we might see Bryce Perkins a little bit, obviously, out of UVA. I'm telling you guys, this guy's got NFL experience. Got a lot of athleticism, a little bit like Algersma, obviously not as young, but still a dual-threat QB. And then on the other side of this thing, we got Braden Shager, number 10, who hasn't shown out yet for the Saskatchewan Rough Riders. Cone, I think, has really settled down. It looked like he started to see the field a little bit more. I love that the Winnipeg Blue Bombers are always who they are, right? They're coming out here. They're blitzing in the first game of the preseason. Hey, if you want to make our team, we play like this. We're aggressive. And by the way, you can learn a lot in terms of guys understanding timing, defensive backs understanding where their splits and how they can play their man-on-man coverage is when a blitz is coming, right? So you still learn a ton, even though you don't see a ton of aggressiveness in the first exhibition games from teams. So I've really enjoyed what we've seen so far. Hopefully it'll continue to build.
10: Well, Jack Cohn, 7 of 14 for 57 yards, had that interception, but it was more of a tip drill, very similar to what happened in Calgary 1 week ago. Trevor Harris did have the opening series of the football game, 3 of 3 for 82 yards. Tommy Stevens threw a pass that was incomplete. On the Winnipeg side of the ledger, Zach Calero started the opening drive, went 3 of 4 for 57 yards. Taylor Elgersma came in, threw 9 passes following that, 4 of 9 for 34 rushing yards. Matthew Peterson leads the way for the Bombers, 6 carries for 14. Quinn Conley has got 5 for 28 for the Saskatchewan Rough Riders. Top receivers all the way back to the opening series you go for the Winnipeg Blue Bombers. And Tim White, he had 3 catches for 57 yards.
11: Well, Tim White came out on fire. I mean, he was fast, which obviously Winnipeg wanted to see. More importantly, he was really aggressive to the ball, right? His first big catch, what was it, 15 yards towards the sideline. It was a phenomenal just ability to catch a really be strong on a catch because he had a DB drive. draped all over him. Again, he's somebody that's obviously exciting for the Winnipeg Blue Bombers in free agency, right? Again, you have to look at what they did. They brought in a guy like Tim White. They've got some young talent out here. They've tried to build into their offensive line. They've got some mountains that are about to play in this second half, see if they can crack the roster. But more importantly, you bring in Tommy Condell, right? We did see a questionable handling of the 3-minute drill down here, but that might have been scripted. But again, Tommy Condell comes in here. You get some more weapons in. Can that Winnipeg offense really get back to where they think they need to be in order for that defense to really shine the way they want it to?
12: Top receiver for Saskatchewan, by the way, Keyshawn Johnson, one reception for 48
11: and
12: yards.
11: He looked great, and he's such an important part of this Saskatchewan Rough Riders offense in 2026. If he stays healthy, he's going to be a massive boom for the Saskatchewan Rough Riders at that receiver spot next to Sam Emelis, who's looked fantastic all camp.
12: So the Saskatchewan Rough Riders lost the opening coin toss. They've got their opportunity to select, and they're going to take the ball here to start this second half, have the wind at their back, and U of S Husky Daniel Weeb is back set to return this kick for the Saskatchewan Rough Riders to start the third quarter.
11: Well, now you get into that local flavor, right? Yeah. You got Danny Weeb back there. He's had a great camp. Hasn't had a ton of opportunities on offense, but again, you see his opportunity coming to him on specials. One of the things, though, that you've noticed or that we've noticed out here, Winnipeg's cover teams have been fantastic.
12: Oh, yeah.
11: They really have. They've been fast and they've been physical. So Weeb and the fullbacks that are about to block for Daniel Weeb have their work cut out for him. The other thing, too, Dave, is in this second half, these players have to be listening. Both teams, right? You've got to listen out for your numbers. Don't be the guy that misses your number when it's called on specials or on offense and defense, right? We saw a little bit of that with Gabenda last week in Calgary. We saw guys running late. Right now, those depth charts are going to be changing based on the guys that are now playing. You've got to be listening out for your opportunity on specials and on whether it's offense or defense, whatever you play.
12: Well, the Winnipeg Blue Bombers are still trickling towards their sideline.
11: Well, they've got to walk like 25 kilometers to get out here.
12: Well, it is a trek here at Griffith Stadium for the visitor who actually get dressed in the arena that's almost across the street, if you will, from the stadium. But regardless, the Bombers are out and ready to go with another Quality Tire kickoff. 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Brady Lidster out of Windsor University getting set to kick it off. He'll have the sun in his eyes, the wind in his face. But the football on the tee as we get set to go as the Winnipeg Blue Bombers lead 17-14 to start this third quarter at a packed Griffith Stadium. Boy, what an atmosphere here is.
11: I'll tell you what, Dave. I didn't know what to make of this game. But now that we're here, I'm in love with Griffith Stadium and this game day atmosphere, man. You got people on the hill. You got people in the stands. You got people drinking brews. You got people walking about, having conversations. What a great atmosphere we're in.
12: We only miss the running of the togas, which is the tradition of homecoming at Huskies. But sometimes you don't mess with tradition.
11: Well, you know, I talked to Weeb. I said, are the togas going to be out? And he was hoping. But maybe, it's a tradition thing.
12: So Lidster approach of the ball, end-over-end kick, but that is going to be stopped before it goes as there are zeros on the clock, and the official threw his flag 32 flagging yards.
13: Winnipeg, it's a 10-yard penalty.
12: From the end zone line to the 32, so going to back it up for Brady Lidster. Yeah.
11: I mean, we're talking about an arm there. Now those flags, they don't have a lot of weight around them now.
12: No, and look at this. The ball is now spotted back at the 20-yard line. So not only are the Blue Bombers kicking into the wind, they've got to do it from their own 20.
11: Well, the fullback's got to adjust a little bit, too. They haven't moved up yet. Hopefully they
12: realize you're right.
11: There's too much space between the fullbacks and the initial line of blockers for the Riders. And they still haven't moved up, so.
12: So Lidster going to step into it again. This end-over-end kick going to be fielded by the up-back. And bounces into his arms again as he stepped in front of Daniel Weeb. Now running to the outside, to the 40, not much room. He's trying to get around the corner was Jalen Johnson. A little miscommunication had appeared between Johnson and Daniel Weeb. And
11: I don't know if that's like miscommunication. Jalen Johnson just shouldn't have done that, period. I mean, Daniel Weeb's got to be a little bit more assertive there. Wave him off. Jalen Johnson's the up back in that situation, and that was right at Weeb.
12: So Jack Cohn is going to come out to start the third quarter. Again, he replaced Trevor Harris after the opening series. He missed a play after he took a huge collision in the Riders' backfield. And Saskatchewan going to start the ball here in the third quarter, trailing by 3 at their own 42-yard line after a booming kickoff by the Blue Bombers' Brady Lidster. So Cone and his offense will go to work. Four receivers come to the near side of the formation. Now moving into the backfield up to the line is Morgan Runge. Handoff goes to Mario Anderson Jr. He'll get across the line of scrimmage to the 45 and not much more. Going to be a gain of a couple, second and long, coming for the Riders as Anderson gets the carry on first down.
11: Defensive end's doing a little bit better job on the edges here for their first exhibition game than normally you see. They've been well coached, clearly. Again, Deshaun Dixon and Caden Johnson have been the guys that primarily have been getting the opportunity. Interior hasn't been getting knocked off the ball very much.
12: So second down and
11: six, maybe?
12: Perhaps, yeah. A very nice spot up to the 45-yard line. So a long six here for Saskatchewan. Three receivers near side. Cone back to pass. His time goes far side flat. That's complete right at the Blue Bomber bench. Nice catch there by Saskatchewan. Yeah. And the first Bazandelski Agency's first down of the second half goes for Saskatchewan and a reception by Abdul Jenne Jr.
11: Yeah, and now that Jack Cone has settled down a little bit, he's seeing things a little bit more. There he actually used his eyes to draw the attention to his crossing route and move back over to the route that was going towards the sideline up top. So Jack Cone's now settling it a bit. And this is kind of what we saw in Calgary, right? Shaky start and then settling down at first. So let's see how much time he actually has with his opportunity, because you know at some point we're going to see number 10.
12: First and 10 for the Rough Riders, now inside Winnipeg territory at the Bombers 49-yard line. Just underway here in the third quarter of play. Saskatchewan trails by three. Cone pitches it far side for Anderson Jr. He'll make a stutter step, get across the line of scrimmage up to the 45 of Winnipeg, and inside the 45, near the 44, for a gain of almost four, maybe five.
11: Got big Jason Williams from his guard spot pulling to the outside, right? So essentially it changes where the furthest outside defender is because of the way the gaps move over. Anyway, long story short, Winnipeg played it well. Good job scraping by the linebackers. We still got 5 yards out of it, though.
12: Second and medium now for Saskatchewan. Their opening drive of this second half, trailing by three. It's 17-14 for Winnipeg here at Griffith Stadium. Ball is on the right-hand hash for Cone. Got time. Looks far side. Airs it out. Ball complete. Nice catch inside the 30 near the 28-yard line of Winnipeg. As again, a receiver going up in Jenne Jr. and hauls it in for another first down.
11: Yeah, Jenne Jr. is running up the right side between the numbers and the hash. We've got some good pass protection. And Cone, once again, because of that pass protection, is able to sit in there. He goes through his progressions and finds Jenne Jr., who he really likes. He throws the ball to him a lot. Right, so it's good that you're developing some rapport with some of your receivers, but they move the sticks, which is obviously the most positive outcome.
12: So first down, Saskatchewan, just outside the Ashdown Furniture, Appliances, and Interiors red zone. They're at the 27-yard line of Winnipeg. Extra bodies on the line. Handoff, ball looked like it squirted out for a brief second, but just some poor footwork in the backfield. Yeah. No gain on the play.
11: Yeah, Mario Anderson gets shot by a sniper standing on top of the Huskies clubhouse and goes for 1 yard.
12: So second down and nine, Saskatchewan. Ball at the 27 of Winnipeg. Near that right-hand hash mark. Jack Cone into the game. Again, he came on in relief of Trevor Harris after Harris guided the Riders to a touchdown on their opening drive. Five receivers set for Cone on second and long. Four down linemen for the Bombers. They'll drop back into coverage. Cone looks, fires, looking, almost caught. Daniel Weeb, the intended target, and a flag comes down late.
11: Yeah, they're going to get a pass interference here on the Bombers. Daniel Weeb made some really good effort. Good job by Cone going through his progression.
13: Number 36.
11: Takes a risky throw.
13: Automatic first down.
11: I mean, he really wants to fit this into Weeb. There's about three Bombers in and around
13: that
11: number 87, but one of them gets in a little bit too early on Daniel Weeb.
13: The Riders score a
11: Jack Cone gets his offense down to the 12-yard line.
13: One lucky fan.
12: So the Ashdown Furniture, Appliances, and Interiors red zone. All your indoor and outdoor home furnishing needs and a full line of appliances. Ashdown's Furniture and Interiors in Moose Jaw. Riders are set up at the 13-yard line. Right between the uprights for Jack Cone as he looks at it. Three receivers far side. Four down linemen for Winnipeg. Here comes a blitz from the outside. Cone fires. Goal line. Lots of contact and it falls incomplete. Tried to thread the needle to Siyosi Mariner.
11: Yeah.
12: But again, lots of traffic there. It'll be second down.
11: Jeez. Another just tight throw in traffic by Cone. I like the aggressiveness. There wasn't really much else, right? And I think in this instance, Cone doesn't want to try to use his legs to get it. He'd rather trust his arm. It was a well-placed ball. Just a couple more bombers than Saskatchewan Rough Riders in there vying for it.
12: So Cone has three targets, go to the far side of the formation on second and long. From the 13-yard line, here comes the blitz from the Bombers. Cone, back to pass, has a man, has a touchdown! Riders! Johnny Johnson, the third, hauls it in, and Jack Cone finds the end zone.
11: Well, more importantly, Jack Cone finds the end zone in the face of another Winnipeg blitz. You've got man-on-man coverage with no safety because of the way Winnipeg is attacking them. Cone does not rush himself. Just allows number 83, Johnny Johnson Jr., to work his way into the back of the end zone, right between the hash and the numbers, and that was a well-executed drive led by Cone. And the Riders get a much-needed score early on in this third quarter.
12: Alex Hale on to attempt the point after. Clean snap, good hold, and it sails through the uprights. Riders take their first lead of the ball game. It's 21-17 Saskatchewan here in the third quarter. We'll take a break and come back with more in a moment. This is Saskatchewan Rough Rider Football on the 620 CKRM Cooperators Rider Broadcast Network.
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10: Here, Nelson, GM, in Assiniboia and Avonlea, touchdown drive. The Saskatchewan Rough Riders score 5 minutes into the third quarter on a drive that started back in their own territory following the opening kickoff. 8 plays, 53 yards later, the Riders find pay dirt thanks to a Johnny Johnson Jr. 12-yard touchdown reception officially from Jack Cone, and they take the lead to Saskatchewan 21-17.
11: Yeah, and you got some of your depth offensive linemen in on that drive, too, and Cone had all sorts of time to go through his progressions on that drive, so kudos to them for giving time to their quarterback, and he made the right selections in terms of who he wanted to go to.
12: Jonathan Kim kicks it off. Big, deep kick, but take it back the other way by the Winnipeg Blue Bombers and Dorian Singer. He'll be wrapped up just beyond the 35-yard line. Nice return as that kickoff sailed down to the 5-yard line off the foot of Kim, and here comes Winnipeg and their offense, led by Taylor Elgersma yet again.
11: Yeah, I think they like those guys. I think they like Dorian Singer. They're giving him a chance. Pretty explosive player. I mean, you saw it right there, right? He got from gear one to gear five pretty quickly, and that's what you want out of your returners.
12: So Taylor Elgersma came on after the first series that was operated by Zach Caleros. He's 4 of 9 for 34 yards and in the gun here. Back to pass. Has time. Guns it over the middle. That ball complete to midfield and more. Down to the Riders. 51-yard line. Nice pitch and catch there to Singer from Elgersma. And it's a big first down into Saskatchewan territory for Winnipeg.
11: Yeah, and there you see some more of what Singer can do. He's coming on a deep dig route at about, I don't know, 20 yards. But Elgersma, all sorts of time. Not a lot of pressure. Manages to get through his progressions now and find him a first down.
12: Well, Jackson Somm back in on the tackle for the Riders. He's practiced at safety most of training camp, but playing halfback now. Elgersma on the gun. 5 receiver set. He's back to pass again. He's got time. Going to sprint through the middle. Tries going to take a big shot as he gets near the 40-yard line. Now, this is going to be very, very close to the first down, but Elgersma did not slide. I think Mike O'Shea would maybe
11: Mike O'Shea is like, Mike O'Shea appreciates the physicality, but he'd rather have it out of one of his running backs, not out of his young quarterback. Sayi Aladipo on the tackle there absorbs whatever Elgers was trying to dish out. But it's a good attentive run. Second and about two, and he stays in.
12: Yeah, 8 yards on the gain. Elgersma now in under center. Everybody on the line. Elgersma going to go straight ahead, and he'll be close if he doesn't have it. I'm pretty sure he will. We'll await the spot from Tim Croker, today's referee, as the officials are marking it and then getting moved around as Malcolm Bell runs into the official that was marking the spot. And it indeed is going to be a first down for Winnipeg.
11: We got Davin Dunn, Sundiata Anderson checking in for the Saskatchewan Rough Riders.
12: 7:39.
11: Marcus Haynes out there. Sorry.
12: My bad, Luke. 7:39 to go here in the third quarter. Saskatchewan in front, 21-17. The Bombers have a fresh set of downs at the Saskatchewan 41-yard line. Extra bodies on the line. Fake the handoff. Elgersma going to keep it. Runs, drops the ball, and then he's able to scoop it up as it bounced right back into his arms as if he was dribbling it playing basketball. He lands on it up at the 36-yard line. It's still going to be a gain of about five.
11: Yeah, you've got two runs there by Elgersma that end potentially really bad. Bombers get lucky, second and six.
12: So second and a long five, we'll call it here for Winnipeg. Now at the Riders' 36 and a half yard line. Right hand hash as the Riders have four down linemen. Winnipeg with five receivers in this set. Peterson standing to the left of Elgersma. Elgersma back to pass. He guns it, has a man. No, he doesn't. It's picked off by the Riders. They've got it and they'll turn it around the other way. Saskatchewan able to step in front of the passes. It looked like he had a man. I think Elgersma perhaps overthrew him just a smidge, but the Riders come up with a football and a big interception as the Riders have it, and it's James Burgess Jr.
11: Yeah, James Burgess Jr. is playing the boundary cornerback and plays it well here. He's covering his man, but as Elgersma goes to throw, I'm not sure who he was throwing to. It was either really underthrown or it was just a bad throw all the way. Well, it was either way, it was intercepted. But Burgess Jr. does a good job coming off his man, intercepting the football for the first turnover there of the secondary for those young guys back there.
12: There you go. That Olympic RTM's turnover means that the Riders will have the ball when we come back. This is Saskatchewan Rough Rider Football on the 620 CKRM Cooperators Rider Broadcast Network.
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12: Interception. The Riders will get the football and they'll get Braden Shager coming into the ballgame at quarterback to an ovation here at Griffith Stadium as he's in the gun on first down. Going to fake the handoff, scramble to the far side. That ball complete up across the 25, near the 29, and to the 30 for a first down. Saskatchewan. Shager comes out throwing and completes it for a gain of 11 yards.
11: Yeah, a ton of production out of that run and shoot offense out of Hawaii. Here shows off his mobility, something everybody really likes about him. RPO manages to evade the defensive end working upfield to his shoulder and finds an open target. Sitting about 12 yards downfield to his right. Great mobility, great accuracy. That's what he's brought to camp thus far.
12: Janae Jr. again on the reception for the Riders. First down for Cooperators Bazandowski Insurance and Financial Services. Hand the ball off. First man through, going to get across the 35, maybe the 36. Not a lot of running room there. Once again, for Quali Conley, it'll be second and long, Saskatchewan. Well, actually, he's going to get a great spot. It looks like he stopped, yeah. And he's done this to me a couple of times. Fights for yards at the end of the play.
11: Yeah, I mean, that's what you want out of every running back, right?
12: Yeah.
11: Hard to tackle. Doesn't get arm tackled. Don't bring him down on your first hit. Turning for extra yardage, and it puts it into a more manageable second down. Right here, you got second and five.
12: Absolutely, second and five for Saskatchewan. Ball in the middle of the field for Braden Shager. He's back to pass, has a little time now. He'll sling it near side. That complete up to the 40, 45 yard line near the first down. As Seosi Mariner stretched out for it, and indeed he'll have it.
11: Well, Shager was looking for Mariner this entire time, and Mariner had a long route. Like, first he works his way upfield, then he goes inside, and then he comes back out. And when he came back out, that's when Braden Shager gets to him. You can only do that if you're able to stand in the pocket, and that was what stuck out there. Was there was no Winnipeg Blue Bomber jerseys around Shager, gave him a ton of time, and he was able to wait out his initial target.
12: Riders bring a tight end in on first down. It's first and 10 at their own 45-yard line here in the third quarter of play. Shager fakes the handoff, back to pass, throws it. That's complete. Flags fly in the secondary, however. We'll have to wait and see. The pass was complete and should be good enough for a
18: Shager
12: first down. As
18: Junior,
12: once again, Junior comes up with the ball for the Riders in Abdul Janae Jr.
11: This is going to be on Ian LaRue.

0: 6 for Ritchie Brothers Auctioneers.
1: Sorry, Dave, I was wrong. It was 41 Williams.
0: Ah.
1: I just wanted to say Leroux.
0: Yeah, you nailed it. Shager, 3 of 3 for 35 yards. This is his first series, and he's had 4 plays of work, but he's impressively moving the Rider offense after they scored a touchdown thanks to Jack Cohn on their previous series. 3 receivers come near side. Looks like there's some miscommunication in the backfield for the Riders receiving group. Shager, undeterred. Back to pass, looking downfield, doesn't see anything, and now he's just going to fire it into the first row on the far side as nothing was open.
1: Yeah, that's a really good decision by Shager. Well, here's the problem. Every route that he had access to there was moving from right to left towards the sideline. Even Daniel Weeb, who was far right, was coming left, and by the time Shager was forced to turn around, there was literally zero green jerseys to his right, so... You needed to throw it away. Don't be a hero. Don't try to get yards that aren't there with your legs.
0: Second down and 10 for Saskatchewan here in the third quarter. The Riders leading 21-17. Shager in the gun. 3 receivers far side. Here comes some pressure, and Shager gets away. Going to scramble to the far side. Still on his feet. Throws it up. That ball incomplete. Shager somehow was able to get it away, and now the Riders are calling for a flag.
1: Yeah.
0: None forthcoming. There could have been a hold at the line as well on the Riders.
1: Yeah.
0: We'll have to wait and see if Corey Mace decides to dial up the CFL Replay Center.
1: Well, Rider Nation's mad that we're not getting a pass interference to the far sideline on the right, but they also did not call a blatant hold by Spencer Brown on the left tackle position.
0: Well, we are going to go to the CFL Replay Center for Regina Trades and Skills Center. Our first challenge of the year from Corey Mace, albeit in preseason. And now... So you heard Tim Croker announce challenging for pass interference. What's going to be interesting is you got to give credit to the Saskatchewan Rough Riders, the University of Saskatchewan, and all their partners who have combined to put this production on full CFL quality. So, yes, indeed, we can get a look at this.
1: Well, it was funny when you said he's going to go to a challenge. I was like, well, how is he going to challenge? How do we even have the capacity to replay this? And absolutely we do.
0: Yeah.
1: Right on the big movie screen board down there, they're already showing it.

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1: All right, Ryder fans, it is time for the stats.
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7: After review, pass interference against Winnipeg 34.
0: So pass
7: it's a 10-yard penalty and an automatic first down.
0: After the review of the play, Connor Shea, the first-round draft pick in 2025 of the Bombers out of Wyoming, is flagged. So Saskatchewan gets a first down at Winnipeg's 44-yard line with now just under 3 minutes to go here in the third quarter of play. Saskatchewan leading 21-17. Shager in the gun. Two receivers in motion far side. Fake the handoff. He's going to have to scramble, though, with Shager. And again, he's going to just have to

0: fire it. That is going to be, looks like it's almost intercepted. The Bombers intercepted. Are saying that they have it.
1: Yeah.
0: And the officials are...
1: Yeah, it bounced off Sexton. First of all, there's too much pressure.
0: Trying to agree?
1: Too much pressure here. It causes Shager to... to need to get out of the pocket early, so he's not adjusting his lunch point to routes. He's just bailing because there's too much pressure immediately in his face. So he sees Sexton. Sexton's kind of slipping as Shager goes to throw this and kind of ricochets off his shoulder and into the hands of the Bombers.
0: So another Olympic RTM's turnover. This time the Bombers get it. They'll have the ball when we come back. This is the 620 CKRM Cooperators Rider Broadcast Network.
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1: Texada, the interception for the Winnipeg Blue Bombers, and they'll take over with the ball on their own 41-yard line following the toss by Braden Shager.
2: Yeah, it was a good heads-up play, right? Just sort of careens off Sexton's hands, and
1: Elgersma still in the game, hands off, and it's a big hole to run through for the big man, Michael Chris Ike. 6'1", 228, and he goes crashing for a first down across the 50 up near the 52-yard line.
2: Yeah, you got a running back there that's the same size as your offensive lineman, and he's just downhill. No hesitation. Get the ball. Get to the A-gap. You're going to have to bring your pad level here if you're a defensive lineman. And if you're a linebacker, it's better to plug the gap than just absorb a hit.
1: First and 10 for Winnipeg. Elgersma fakes the handoff. Back to pass. Has time. Airing it out. Looking near side. It's up. And what a catch right at the sideline. Yeah. Hauling it in. A very busy man. A Dorian Singer, who's had the ball all around him today. He hauls it in for a first down in Rough Rider territory.
2: Yeah, this is great. I think it's Dorian Singer starts this route as the innermost receiver to the right side of his offensive line. And just gradually works his way upfield and towards the sideline. And it's a beautiful touch pass from Elgersma. I actually thought he should have gone to the seam route up the hash initially and questioned it. But, man, what a touch on the ball. And Singer pays it off for him.
1: First down to the Rough Rider 34-yard line. Four receivers, far side, wide side for Elgersma, who hands it off. And, again, big Chris Ike gets to the line of scrimmage, is able to spin his way out of a tackle, as a matter of fact, and then stumbles ahead for 3 yards.
2: Well, it's a great job by Sayo Ladipa, the strong side linebacker for the Saskatchewan Rough Riders. Again, if you got a big back like that, the best thing you do or can do is just hit him early, right? You see in both the defensive back and a linebacker, first one showing up on the line of scrimmage doesn't allow Chris Ike to get going, and you got a second and 8. Or 7, sorry, Dave.
1: Ball at the Saskatchewan 32-yard line for Elgersma, who's in the shotgun. Five receivers. They go in motion. Three near side. Ball is up, and it's picked off. The Riders have it in and out of the arms of the intended receiver. You can bet that Winnipeg's got to challenge this, aren't they? As there is all kinds of contact in the defensive backfield before the Riders come up with another Olympic RTM's turnover.
2: Well, Malcolm Bowles in the right place at the right time. First-round draft pick for the Saskatchewan Rough Riders. Elgersma has his target fall in front of him, and Bell, who's playing his back to the sideline, is just standing there, and he catches the tip. Great reaction. Another turnover for the young secondary in the green and white.
1: Youngster Malcolm Bell makes the play and is all smiles on the side.

0: headline, and why not? Especially when you graduate from a school as good as he did.
1: Well, actually, I ran into another Michigan State alumni, Vincent Donaldson, while I was down there at halftime, and he was saying he was excited that there's another MSU secondary guy in there, and we'll take him to lunch when we get back to YQR.
0: So a promising drive snuffed out by the Rough Rider defense, and Brayden Shager goes back to work. Going to hand the ball off. Conley spins in the backfield, then he's going to get a bud, maybe a yard after the fact, and not much more. It'll be second and long for the Riders here in the latter stage of the third quarter. 34.7 seconds to go, as a matter of fact.
1: Yeah, the Riders are trying to get this to the right, and it's a really good job by the linebackers here for the backside linebacker here for the Winnipeg Blue Bombers. Just sort of attacks as soon as he sees the action go away from him, and he's the first one in on Conley. Similar to the play against Chris Ike, they just don't let Conley get his legs going, right? Bring him down, second and eight.
0: Gets a couple. Ball far hash for the Rough Riders. Shager back to pass. Time initially. Now he's going to scramble. Steps up. Looks near side. Ball complete with room to run across the 30. 35 finally hauled out of bounds of the Riders' sideline in the 40-yard line as Johnny Johnson III, who's got a touchdown reception already, hauls in a big one with a lot of YAC yards for Birmingham's and, of course, our friends at Pump Jack's Cathedral. So big first down for the Rough Riders with YAC yards to spare. And that's the way the third quarter will end on the Quality Tire scoreboard. 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
0: We're back in the Steffes Auctioneers broadcast booth, selling land and the equipment to farm it. 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While we do, you know what? I can't give a bigger compliment than someone that puts up with me. And someone that has put up with me since day one on the job is Colson Schultz, who's operating this game for Saskatchewan back in Regina. Colson and his wife are expecting their firstborn, so this is going to be his last game for a bit. So well wishes to him and Amanda. Exciting time for you and your family, Colson. So congratulations, and we are going to miss you, we know you're going to be a fantastic father as Brayden Shager gets hauled down by the face mask. There's no penalty on the play as the Bombers got in there quickly in pursuit, and right away Coach Mace is going to put his flag down and go to the CFL Replay Center for Regina Trades and Skills Center.
1: Looks like we get a hand far too high up on Shager near his shoulder pad level. Here's the problem, though, right now. Shager's been running for his life for the better part of, like, the last 6-7 plays. There's been far too much pressure on him, right? And if you're snapping the football and you're immediately being met with a defensive lineman in your face, it's going to make it a tough day for you. So Tommy Stevens is going to check in while they make sure Shager's all right. Crowd is moaning once they get a look at this big screen.
0: We got a little dust on the bottle happening on the radio. Not sure where the music is coming from, but the crowd does not like
1: the music
0: fact that there was no flag called on the play, and Brayden Shager is
7: grabbing towards his

0: eye as he's coming off the field, and Tommy Stevens is going to have to come on. As I don't know that this replay is going to take long.
1: After automatic review, we have roughing the passer against Winnipeg. 15-yard penalty, an automatic first down.
0: So they were...
2: Well, if I'm Tommy Stevens, I'm hoping for like an RPO call at the moment, because anytime a quarterback has dropped back over the last few offensive plays, they've been being harassed by defensive linemen in blue and gold jerseys.
0: And that's a touch concerning, isn't it?
2: Yeah. Yeah.
0: So Tommy Stevens comes into the game for Brayden Shager, who was shaken up. His mom, Ginger, that's Brayden's mom, I'll explain in a moment, is the first down play is a handoff, and Quali Conley doesn't go anywhere, and it's going to be a loss of a yard, but actually... Brayden's mom, Ginger, who I ran into before the game, she has not missed many of his games, despite the fact that they live in Texas and he was playing university ball in Hawaii. They were in Calgary last week, and here they are in Saskatoon today.
2: Well, not a bad excuse to go to Hawaii, though, right?
0: No,
2: my son's playing. Yeah, I kind of got to go.
0: So a loss of a yard for the Riders on first down.
2: But the problem here, again, is just absolutely nothing up front. The Bombers just really starting to do well when it comes to being able to get off the ball and into the quarterback's face.
0: Riders go max protect for Tommy Stevens, who still has to scramble from the pocket. He's going to try to make something out of nothing.
2: Flag that.
0: And he takes a late hit at the end of the play. And once again, for the second consecutive penalty, it's going to be on 58, David Reese.
2: Yeah, David Reese here. I mean, we play it well because... this is what you want. You want to flush the quarterback because your pass rush is working. The problem with Reese here...
1: automatic first down.
2: The problem with Reese is that Stevens throws the football, takes a step or two, and Reese still hits him. Right? You can't do that. Even if you're not trying with your arms to hit him, you kind of shouldered him as if he was playing hockey. But you're just not going to get away with that. Reese has got to learn that. And more importantly, the Riders have been under a ton of quarterback pressure, but they've still managed to get the ball upfield because of the penalties.
0: 13:46 to go in the fourth quarter, pardon me. Riders leading 21-7. They've got a first down all the way at the Winnipeg 41-yard line. Tommy Stevens in relief of an injured Brayden Shager. Hands the ball off. Conley, nothing doing. Hog-tied, wrestled down. Big physical play by the Winnipeg Blue Bombers.
2: It's a great job. Strong side linebacker Jalen Smith out of North Texas. Right off the backside, right into Conley. And both teams now doing a good job just not letting the opposing running back get going. They're meeting them pretty much right as soon as the ball's handed off. Tough to get any yards like that. Great job by the Bombers. Second and 12.
0: Ball on the 42 of Winnipeg, right between the hash marks for Tommy Stevens. Clock is
2: Stevens
0: counting
2: is
0: down.
2: Like, well, just put me in on short yardage. You can have this stuff because this is...
0: three receivers go far side for Stevens. Too close. Bombers are going to bring the blitz, and here comes the house. Stevens loads it up, looking for Weeb. Ah. Can't find him. And a good ball by Tommy Stevens. Daniel Weeb just couldn't find it as he had to contort his body a couple of different ways. As Stevens saw the blitz, took the shot, and falls incomplete.
2: Well, it's a good shot to take, right? Because it's one-on-one coverage. There's zero safeties because it's a zero blitz, right? So everybody is on the line of scrimmage, and the DBs are playing man one-on-one. Stevens actually airs it out really well. Daniel Weeb's got a chance at this. He just couldn't locate it after he turned around, just trying to get up that sideline to the right. So... a lot of penalty yardage, still ending up punting the ball.
0: Jesse Mirko, a sidewinding Aussie-style kick that'll be taken by the returner for the Winnipeg Blue Bombers on the fly. His momentum takes him up right towards the return team. He'll get it out across the five near the 7-yard line, and that's where the Winnipeg Blue Bombers will start when we come back. The Riders are leading 21-17 here in the fourth quarter. This is the 620 CKRM Cooperators Rider Broadcast Network.
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2: Yard punt by Jesse Mirko. Three on the return for Winnipeg, Jaden Harrison, and the Blue Bombers will start deep in their own territory for this drive.
3: Well, Reed Hughes, just unstoppable for the Saskatchewan Rough Riders. Fights through like three blockers and gets in on the tackle. Impressive stuff.
2: After today, the Riders have to wait 3 weeks for their home opener when they get to set their championship banner up on the wall when they take on the BC Lions on June 13th.
3: Hey, Dave. So the Riders win the Grey Cup championship. They're the defending championship. Guess who's not playing on week one of the CFL?
2: I know. I know the answer to that question.
3: Yeah, so do I. It's a damn shame.
2: All right. As the Bombers break huddle, we will get an update momentarily from the sidelines and see what's happening there. But Winnipeg backed up deep in their territory as they bring in their third quarterback of the day. Handoff on first down to Chris Ike. As Bryce Perkins is into the ball game for the Blue Bombers. Not a lot of running room there. It'll be second and long.
3: And this is a fantastic job by Sundiana Anderson, who's playing the right defensive end spot. He gets a fullback coming to his side. So the fullback's trying to cut him out, right? Trying to keep him on the line of scrimmage and just create some separation between the defensive tackle, defensive end. He does a great job playing the block, and he's the reason why they get nothing out of it. He's able to get his hands down on the block and get in on the tackle. He keeps it to second and eight.
2: 12:20 to go here in the fourth quarter. Riders lead by four. Second and long. Back to pass. Perkins gets flushed from the pocket. Now dumps it underneath. That ball is complete. But going to be well shy of the first down. Up around the 17-yard line, perhaps.
3: Yeah.
2: Not much more needed to get near the 20. And it's an incompletion. Or, pardon me, it won't be a first down. And likely a kicking situation for the Blue Bombers.
3: Yeah. Tough call here by the Riders. You got four defensive linemen out. You don't need to fool anybody at this point, right? So they line up three guys. And they have put Sundiana Anderson in a linebacker spot. But they tell him to rush the pass. All that does is just basically make him late as a fourth pass rusher. So the Bombers still did well to just, you know, sort of gravitate towards the direction, or sort of the Riders did a good job of just cutting down options for the quarterback and getting off the field.
2: So the punt team comes out, another EB Power Sports and Assiniboia.
3: Jeez.
2: Punt, and what a boomer with the wind in the back. It's going to be fielded by the Riders on a bounce in the own arms at the 29-yard line. Scramble ahead for about 11 yards, and not much more. Jalen Johnson on the return for the Riders. And Saskatchewan will have the football and a report from the sidelines when we come back. This is Saskatchewan Rough Rider Football on the 620 CKRM Cooperators Rider Broadcast Network.
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2: This is Luke Mollander upstairs here at Gridley Stadium. Let's go back to the sidelines for an update for Steelcraft Doors, Regina, Saskatoon, and Prince Albert. Tegan Whitco.
6: Well, there are a couple of things to update here in the second preseason game, Dave and Luke. Right now, Bell is actually walking off the field with the trainer. So he was in the medical tent there, and it looks like it's something with his left leg there, or left ankle possibly. Again, no doctor, but I'm just reporting what I'm seeing here, gentlemen. Washington also was helped off the field at the end of that first half. I know it was mentioned in the halftime report, but just for those who may have missed it, but he is back on the sideline right now. And then finally, Braden Shager did come off the field rubbing his eye, and it looked quite irritating.

0: But he is still seemingly in decent shape.
1: Yeah, he's back on the field. Thanks so much, Teagan, as he fakes the handoff. And now his pass is intercepted. Going back the other way are the Bombers. Nobody's going to stop him.
2: Caden Jenkins.
1: All the way to the end zone. Second pick six of the day. The Winnipeg Blue Bomber defense has put a couple of scores on the board.
2: Yeah, maybe he came in one play too early. This was a quick-hitting play, but the Winnipeg Blue Bomber defender... It was Jacoby Clinton out there. He just kind of stays on the line of scrimmage. It's almost like a Willie Jefferson play where you don't get a pass rush. He just sort of waits on the line of scrimmage, and he jumps up, times it perfectly, and shows great hands doing it. And a pick six goes in the books for number 10 and the Saskatchewan Rough Riders.
1: Well, the Riders are making a change here, and there's a little bit of a delay as we're waiting to see what happens on the far side.
2: The referees are talking about something. Mike O'Shea is pulling up, doing his Wally Buono impression and joining the ref at the 25-yard line.
1: That's a Wally Buono, is it?
2: Oh, my God. Wally Buono would go into, like, the end zone if he wanted to. He just did whatever he wanted. It was awesome.
1: He was Wally Buono.
2: Yeah. He could have coached the game with a beer if he wanted to.
1: So 10:21 to go, and a delay on the field as Braden Shager is still out there.
2: Shager's like, please take this touchdown off the board. Please take this touchdown off the board. Darn it, we're not taking it off the board.
1: No. So after whatever was being reviewed is reviewed, the Bombers will go to...
3: against Winnipeg number 91, unnecessary hit. That 15-yard penalty would be applied on the kickoff. We go to the converts.
2: Jonah Pace out of Iowa gets hit with the unnecessary roughness. Fortunately for the Bombers, it was didn't affect the touchdown. It just affects the yardage in which they kick off. Right, Dave?
1: Yep. So Jacoby Clinton, a 41-yard pick six for the Winnipeg Blue Bombers with the point after through the uprights. That was one of the ugliest converts you're ever going to see, but they don't put pictures on the scoreboard.
2: Well, I'll tell you what. Next year, when those sticks are 15 yards back, that kick ain't even close.
1: 24-21, Winnipeg leads just over 10 minutes to go here in the fourth quarter at Griffith Stadium. We'll take a break. This is Saskatchewan Rough Rider football on the 620 CKRM Cooperators Rider Broadcast Network.
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1: It's kicked off here at Griffith Stadium. Matthew Sexton on the return, able to take it up near midfield. However, flags come out, and likely an illegal block is going to bring it back on the Saskatchewan Rough Riders after the Winnipeg Blue Bombers took a 24-21 lead.
3: Number 28. 10-yard penalty. First down, Saskatchewan.
1: So Malik Straker, who celebrated his birthday back on Thursday, takes the penalty.
2: You know, you get the feeling, too, here, watching these Bombers come on the field. I think that they're pretty excited to rush the passer here. You got a couple injuries. You know the starters aren't coming back, so you got some really raw talent out there. Darius Bell's... You got Jason Williams still. Eric Anderson's out there. Got to do a good job holding up here for Tommy Stevens.
1: So first and 10 for the Riders. They start back at their 30 following the penalty. Shager, hands off. Yeah. Nothing doing, no room, and it's going to be a loss of a couple as the Winnipeg Blue Bombers able to close the gaps and tackle for loss. It's going to be second and long. Saskatchewan now trailing by three.
2: Yeah, well, I was saying that, you know, it looks like they're licking their lips a little bit. And this is a good example. You got the left end just sort of cutting inside, which really he's not supposed to do in this defensive look, because he's exposing the C gap, which is the last sort of line of defense. But he takes that chance because he knows he's got a really good shot to make the play, and he ends up making the play coming on the inside. So second and 12 here for the Riders.
1: 9:03 to go in the fourth quarter. Shager back to pass. Throws it near side. That was a timing route. The timing just off between him and the intended receiver on this near side, Shamar McBean. It's incomplete, and it's going to be a two and out for the Rider offense.
2: A little bit of lull in energy here in Husky Stadium. I think the fans are getting a little bit restless is what they're seeing so far, or now. But again, here's what it is. There's not a lot of guys out there that are familiar with the pro element.
1: Oscar Chapman on to punt for the Riders. Wind in his face. Good kick. Great hang time. It's up, and it's going to be returned by the Bombers up across the 45. Pushed out of bounds at the 50. Nice job there on the return for Gavin Cobb, the former University of Manitoba Bison. Here comes Bryce Perkins and the Winnipeg Blue Bomber offense. However, we do have a Rider down on the field for a WorkSafe Saskatchewan injury break. Workplace health and safety is everyone's responsibility. A strong Saskatchewan is a safe Saskatchewan. Is this game, you know, Jameer Thurman told me, Luke, that they were anticipating physicality. That's what he wanted to see, was correct, physicality in this second game, and I think that he got it.
2: Yeah, well, they got it on both sides, right? The Riders came out here and they were physical, but the Bombers are really have been relentless in the way they've approached this first exhibition game, and it's shown in the physicality in which they've brought on the field. So still got a ways to go in this game and a number of opportunities for you to put something good on tape. Got Carson Sombach back there playing at safety. Got Nick Weeb now, product out of the U of S.
1: Benny Sapp the third, by the way, the player that was helped off the field here at Griffith Stadium. So he gets helped off. The Riders defense will get set to go to work. The Bombers with the wind in their back will start first and 10 at their own 51. I mentioned the next game is June 13th. Mm-hmm. 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And we got lots of folks tuning in from all over the province, from up in Waskasu to, looks like Kyle's happy to be listening in today, and we are happy to have you. Wanted to know if we took the bus to the stadium, and no, we did not.
2: No, we wouldn't have got here.
1: No. SportsCage.com will answer that story. First and 10 for Winnipeg following the timeout. Ryder is going to bring the blitz. Perkins back to pass, throws it, skips in front of the receiver, incomplete. Great job by the Riders to get pressure. Perkins looks down on himself, claps his hands. I should have got more on that, but he was retreating as he was throwing.
2: One more importantly, I love the approach by Josh Bell, right? You got a lot of young guys out there. You want your team to play fast. Dial up a blitz, right? Make them play fast due to scheme, not due to the things that you're throwing out there and asking them to do. So I like the call. It forced Winnipeg and Bryce Perkins to throw it early. Now you're able to pass rush because it's second and 10.
1: 8:15 to go in the fourth quarter. Riders trailing by three. Perkins in the shotgun. Chris Ike standing to his right. Three receivers come to his left on the near side. Four down linemen for the Riders. Perkins back to pass. Throws it. It's up. It's caught far side. Big hit, but what a job just to hang on to the football. Nice play there by the Winnipeg Blue Bombers. Yeah. Going up and getting it was number 17, Dorian Singer.
2: Well, it's a heck of a throw from Perkins because he's on the far side hash and throws it. Sorry, he's on the near side hash and throws it to the far side of the field. He's really only got one guy pressuring him, and it's Justin Weaver on a good bull rush. So he's able to step into that throw, and it's a beautiful first down conversion.
1: First and 10, now at the Saskatchewan 44-yard line for Perkins, who's in the gun. Again, three targets go to his right. That's the far side of the formation. Riders stack the box and bring the blitz. Perkins to pass, recognizes blitz, escapes, comes near side, pulls it, flag comes down. Perkins going to go for a run. 35-30, steps out of bounds at the 28, but there is a flag down in the backfield. Looks like it's a holding call.
2: Yeah, it is a holding call on Winnipeg, so Perkins just did extra cardio for no reason.
1: I'll let him tell you that.
2: I like it, though. I mean, it was the right idea. Everything broke down in front of you. There wasn't any open targets.
3: Winnipeg number 25. 10-yard penalty. Repeat first down.
2: We saw a wide open left side of the field.
1: So going to back this one up all the way to the Rider, or the 54-yard line of the Riders, just shy of the midfield stripe.
2: It's one of those deals where you don't have a ton of plays for first and 20, right, Dave? So you got to come in and think positioning right now for second down. Do you run a screen here, right? Do you run a quick hitter to just try to get six or seven and cut down on the second down yardage?
1: So first and long, Perkins back to pass. Airs it out far side, high pass, caught by the receiver, going to be a gain of about five, maybe six, inside the 50, down to about the 48.
2: Yeah, they give him about seven, so it was a good throw. And the reason he got to do it is because there wasn't a ton of pressure. So good job by the Bombers' offensive line holding up. Perkins makes it, and again, that's what we talk about right now. You cut down the second down. It's still second and 14, but it could have been second and 20, right? So now do you run a screen at this or just allow your receivers to get downfield and trust this O-line to hold up?
1: Ball on the Riders, 48. Four receivers come near side. For Bryce Perkins in the shotgun, one back standing to his right. He's back to pass. Perkins looks to the near side. Gets away from the first wave of pressure. Throws it. What a throw. What a catch. Oh, my. Winnipeg hauls it in up at the 27-yard line. And just a nifty little catch by Jory Kerkorin. And it's going to be another Winnipeg first down.
2: Well, this is what we said, right? Do you just allow the offensive line to hold up? And they do, right? Not much pressure, especially on the interior. You get a little bit to the outside, so Perkins steps up in the pocket and just dials a dime to Joey Corcoran, who's coming from the numbers and just sort of moving towards the post. Outstanding.
1: First and 10 for Winnipeg, moving the sticks efficiently with quarterback Bryce Perkins at the helm. Ball on the 21 of Saskatchewan. Perkins back to pass again. Going to pull it down. Looks to go for a run. Then has to bubble back. Now going to try to go to the far side. Stiff arms a man. Perkins showing some athleticism. All that. Going to get him maybe 2 yards.
2: Yeah.
1: But made something maybe out of nothing.
2: Yeah, he ran a lot of yards to get two there. But, again, great athleticism. This is a dual threat quarterback, right? And, again, he's seen some NFL defenses. So there's not much that you're going to throw at him here in this exhibition game that he hasn't seen. So great job moving around. Just didn't get much. And now if you're the Winnipeg Blue Bombers too, you're also in preservation mode in terms of field goal points, right?
1: Second down and 9 for the Bombers inside the Ashdown Furniture and Interior red zone. 4 minutes and 49 seconds to go in the fourth quarter. Bombers leading by 3. Back to pass is Perkins again. Going to float one up. Corner of the end zone. It's up and incomplete. Nice contested catch there. And good pass coverage defense by the Riders. Incomplete about 10 yards deep in the end zone.
2: Yeah, so you just saw a little bit of indecision on Dorian Singer here. Perkins wants him to go to the back of the end zone and just compete for a 50-50 ball. But Dorian Singer hesitates a couple times. And he's got one of my sort of interesting guys in camp here, Tomlinson, on him. Tomlinson's undersized, but he does a good job here competing for the football that's in the air, and the Riders hold the Bombers to a field goal attempt. It took a while, but, you know, hey, you bend, but you don't break.
1: 32-yarder coming up. End-over-end kick sails through, and now 2 of 3 for the day is Brady Lidster.
2: Right at the VIP tent.
1: Oh.
2: You know, all the bougie fans sipping their wine coolers. That football's coming at you.
1: You do realize that you were going to be walking through that area.
2: Oh, yeah, that's right.
1: Yeah,
2: they almost hit Craig Reynolds. Someone's getting fined for that. That's El Presidente. We're not having that.
1: So the Riders about to get the football back. 4:26 now to go in the fourth quarter. Again, Brady Litster now 2 of 3 in the afternoon for kicking. The Riders are just going to take the ball at their 40 and start their drive there. Shager remains in at quarterback. First and 10. Bombers looked like they lined up offside. No flags. Shager escapes the pocket, dumps it underneath. That ball is complete. Big hit at the end of the play after the catch was made by Siosi Mariner.
2: Well, they got a great jump on the snap. It was Antonio Harris, number 50, a defensive end. But it was the only guy to be able to add some pressure to it, and it didn't bother Shager. And he was able to just sort of stay patient, wait for a target to identify himself, and they find it. He's at second and a long five now, so it's a lot more manageable than your obviously than your second and seven plus downs. You just got to watch the pressure here, man, because the Bombers, they're bringing it here in this second quarter, second half.
1: Five receiver look for the Riders. Freeman gets through. Shager's pass complete to the Bombers 46 yard line. Shager able to make the quick read on the hot route, and he's able to thread the needle. Pass complete to Johnny Johnson.
2: Yeah, Johnny Johnson just got here. Fresh legs, right? And Shager, this is a really good job anticipating contact. He knows this blitz, he's going to get hit. And he just sort of lobs the ball for Johnny Johnson, and Johnny Johnson gets there to the spot quickly. So it's good knowing where he's supposed to be related to the blitz pressure that they're seeing.
1: Saskatchewan Roughriders are going to take a timeout with just over 3 minutes to go here in the fourth quarter. So they'll get two timeouts essentially and preserve one for inside the 3 minutes as they trail 27-21 here in Saskatoon. Coming up, of course, you're going to head down, get to the Riders' locker room, find out what the coach has to say, as well as our offensive defensive game star. We'll check in with Tegan Whitko. She will be down on the field. And then, of course, we turn things over to you, Rider Nation, with the radio roundtable. Want to hear all about it. So let us know what you think as we get that set. As play is whistled in by referee Tim Croker, the Riders still in their offensive huddle as they'll scrimmage first and 10 thanks to a cooperator's Bazandowski Insurance and Financial Services. First down, your first choice for insurance. Ball is at the 45-yard line. Shager, back to pass. Pressure comes from the outside. He steps into the pocket, delivers. It's complete. 40, spun around as the receiver up near the 37-yard line. Nice pitch and catch there, as once again coming up with it is Shamar McBean.
2: Yeah, and a better job by the offensive line. You're seeing defensive ends upfield, but you're seeing the interior defensive front not getting off the line of scrimmage. So Shager still has a good pocket to operate in. And again, when he sees that, when he's had a good pocket to operate in, he's been really accurate. And he demonstrates it there. You're at second and two.
1: An 8-yard game for McBean, and that looks like the 3-minute warning is going to come up, and indeed it will, as we'll take a break. The finale of this one is coming up. 27-21 Winnipeg leads. The Riders are threatening, and they have the ball when we come back. This is the 620 CKRM Cooperators Rider Broadcast Network.
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1: 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Rough Riders have the ball inside Winnipeg territory at the 42-yard line. It's going to be a second and two for the Riders as they trail by six, 27-21, in front of a capacity crowd, to say the very least, here at Griffith Stadium in the Bridge City.

0: Flags fly, or at least the whistles were sounding prior to the Riders breaking huddle, and now they're going to step back and we'll get ourselves in sync. 3 minutes exactly to go in the fourth quarter. Bombers load up the line. It's a short yardage play. Ball's fumbled. Very few miscue for the Riders, and the first one they've got on short yardage. And
1: you got to remember, too, you've got a really green rookie in Darius Bell at center, and he hasn't been in a lot of Tommy Stevens short yardage plays, right, where he's got two defensive tackle monsters on both of his shoulders. So
0: I think it's Jez Janvier that's at center now. Is Darius Bell.
1: You sure? Oh, no, it was Bell's gone.
2: Yeah. 5 yard penalty. Makes it a first down.
1: So it is Janvier then?
0: Yes, Darius Bell and Darius Washington.
1: What would I do without you, man?
0: Both went to the locker room.
1: Your color commentator can't even identify the right guy. You're saving the day here, buddy.
0: No, good job. That was Tegan, actually.
1: Oh, thanks, Tegan.
0: Yep. Tegan
1: just doing our job. That's
0: so first down after the penalty as Braden Shager comes back on for the Riders.
1: She's got
0: first and 10. Back to pass Shager. Guns it near side. That's going to be incomplete as it skipped off the turf just in front of Deshaun Mims. He couldn't save it.
1: A little too low. He had the right idea, though. Deshaun Mims was the guy that he needed to go to. Not sure how many yards he would have gotten, but you're second down. And I guess you're in the fourth quarter, right? So you'll probably go for it on third if you get 5 yards.
0: 2:55 to go here in the fourth quarter. Ball is spotted on the 32-yard line of Winnipeg for the Riders. Shager gets the call in from Mark Mueller as the team continues to huddle up, trailing by 6. 3 receivers jog out far side. Bombers going to load up the line. Looks like they're going to blitz, and it looks like everybody's coming. Indeed, they do. Shager gets it away, throws it near side. That's complete, but a shoestring tackle. Nice job there coming up and making the play for DeAndre Lamont.
1: Yeah. Well, Lamont knows that he can do this. He can play really tight to Sexton because, again, the timing of the blitz is preventing any quarterback from holding the ball. So it's a good job reacting, because if he doesn't make this tackle, Sexton's in the end zone. So we don't get anything out of that. And 3rd and 5, instead of going for it, we're kicking a field goal.
0: As the crowd buzzes here in Saskatoon, reminds me of the West Final a little bit, the same type of buzz.
1: Don't worry, it worked out for us in the end, Rider Nation.
0: Field goal attempt coming for Reliance Heath Water Heater Rentals. It's going to be Jonathan Kim that's on. The Riders are 2 for 3 in the field goal department. Kim, though, is 2 for 2 this afternoon here at Griffith Stadium. Again, lots of time to go. The holder will be Oscar Chapman. This is going to be an attempt from 35 yards on the near hash. Play whistled in. Kim getting set. Clean snap. The hold, it's up, and it's through, and Kim is 3 for 3 on the day. And that cuts into the lead, 27-24.
3: And thanks to that West Jet field goal, the lucky fan in section 7, row 10, seat 9.
0: 27-24, the Bombers will now receive a kickoff and a 3-point lead here in the fourth quarter, and 2:32 remaining here in the fourth is...
1: Plenty of time.
0: Yeah, oh yeah.
1: Plenty of time. Still a lot of evaluation opportunities. That's the best thing about the preseason, right? There is no mop-up time. There is no...
0: No, you're right.
1: It's just everybody's still got an opportunity. You got 2 minutes and change to make this football club if you're a Winnipeg Blue Bomber or you're a Saskatchewan Rough Rider.
0: So coming on to kick the ball is going to be Alex Hale. As really, Hale, all the kickers have just split the reps, no matter what it is. Whether it's a field goal, whether it's a kick, whether it's a punt, they just split them. And that's why Alex Hale would come on to kick this one away.
1: Yeah, and that's the new CFL, right? It seems as though you can no longer be just a field goal kicker. You got to be able to do field goals, and you also got to be able to kick off, right? So your punters are holders now.
0: Well, and especially when you consider the fact that next season those goalposts are moving back, right?
1: Oh, I can't wait. I cannot wait. No more easy 35-yard field goals.
0: Hale approaches the ball, end-over-end kick. Going to be taken near side by the Bombers up across the 20, 25, 30, 35, up to the 40. Flag comes down late after a tackle was made by Nick Weave. Harrison on the return for the Bombers, but it's going to be for naught as Carson Sombach, also in there on the tackle for the Riders.
1: Yeah, Sombach's, I'm telling you, I mean, this team.
2: 57, 10-yard penalty, first down.
1: This team came in knowing that Nelson Lacombo and Jackson Ford played a big role on this roster, and Sombach's come in and played really well.
0: So 2:27 remaining in the fourth quarter. Winnipeg holding a 27-24 advantage on the Saskatchewan Roughriders here in Saskatoon. Fans come to life. Loudest we've heard them here this afternoon. They've been a pretty big bunch here today in Saskatoon as the Bombers have to send on substitution.
1: We got a quick two and out here, Dave, and there's still plenty of time on the clock. 2:27 in the CFL in the fourth quarter and a three-point game. There's a lot of game to go.
0: Bryce Perkins still in at quarterback for the Blue Bombers. He's in the gun. Extra bodies in along the offensive line. Low snap, hands the ball off. Can't find the running back, just jumping and juking back and forth and not going to get much, maybe a couple on the play.
1: This is a great job by the interior defensive front for the Saskatchewan Roughriders. Marcus Haynes does a good job getting in. You got number 90, Jalen Pate. He's played defensive end and defensive tackle this camp. Darvin Ham from NC State. He's on the interior as well. So now we got an opportunity to rush the passer. Do the Riders send an extra linebacker to make it a little bit more difficult, or do they let four defensive linemen carry the majority of the pass rush work?
0: 2:10 and counting. Perkins in the shotgun. Three receivers to his right. That's the far side. Drops back.
1: I like
0: feels
1: that
0: the pressure. Steps up. Now going to scramble far side. Underneath, and it's dropped. Perkins did a nice job of extending the play, but the pass was dropped by the intended receiver, and it is, as you mentioned, Luke, a two and out.
1: And I love the decision from Josh Bell. Clearly playing a win here. He says, look, we're not just going to trust the four guys up front. He sends two linebackers and a defensive back. And the result is flushing Perkins. He gets a pass off. It wouldn't have been a first down anyways, but it was a drop.
0: Andrews to punt it for the Bombers. High kick with the wind at his back. Sexton stops it with a hand. Then he picks it up again. Flag comes down as now he'll go up the sidelines before being pushed out at around the 27. There is a flag down well far on the side of the other side of the field. And going to have to wait and see what this ruling is. As Sexton went out of bounds when trying to field the punt came back in.
1: Yeah, he pushed the ball down.
0: So he might
1: and then stepped out of bounds, then jumped back in bounds to get it.
0: And because he wasn't forced out of bounds by anybody but himself, he may have become an ineligible player. And that's what the call is going to be from Tim Crow.
1: Oh, man, you're all over these rules, Dave. You're all over it, bud.
0: Thanks, Luke.
2: Saskatchewan number 86 went out of bounds, came back in, touched the ball. It's a 10-yard penalty. It's first down.
0: So the Riders are going to be backed up with a minute 45 to go and trailing by three. And Braden Shager going to get an opportunity to run.
1: Well, the first order of business here, and you probably said this and talked about it as a unit on the sidelines, is we need to hold up on the pass pro. And to be honest, they've done a little bit better here in this fourth quarter protecting the quarterback. You haven't seen him scrambling as much as he was in the third quarter.
0: So first down, ball is on the Saskatchewan 11-yard line. Shager, lots of time, has a man.
1: Yeah.
0: That's complete, up to the 40, 45, still on his feet to the 50 and 51-yard line. Big catch, Abdul-Jaddy Jr.
1: And like I said, man, every time Shager gets time, he makes the right decision. This is Jaddy Jr. just running up the seam on the hash, and Shager is able to set back in the pocket. He's unbothered, and he throws a strike. Great job.
0: Riders back to the line. First and 10 at their own 50. Three receivers near side. Bombers bring blitz. Shager has time. Throws it far side. That's complete to the Bombers side of center. Down to the 48-yard line. It's Janae Jr. again, and another first down.
1: Well, they get Janae Jr. In a one-on-one situation against linebacker Spencer Brown. And here's the downside of the Winnipeg blitz. This time it doesn't get there because the blitzing linebacker falls over. So now Shager's got one-on-one receiver versus linebacker and time. It equals a first down. Great execution.
0: 90 seconds to go in the ball game. Riders trailing by three. They're first and 10 now at the Winnipeg 48-yard line. Ball left-hand hash. Three receivers on the far side for Shager, who's in the gun. Calls the receivers to the line. Here comes the blitz again. Shager gets rid of it quickly, and it's complete up near the 35-yard line. Big first down catch again for the Riders.
1: Yeah, this is a good job by Deshaun Mims, and he also has some help on by Shamar McBean. They both sit at 5 yards, McBean next to the sideline and Mims on the numbers, and it puts the DB that's between them in a tough spot. He's got to choose which one, and Shager finds Mims. First down again.
0: Ball at the 35. Shager gets rid of it quickly. It's picked up by Weeb. He gets horse collar tackled, and now he's going to be ruled down. But that
1: flag.
0: Daniel Weeb is going to make the catch, and the ball is going to go even further, but actually it's going to be roughing the passer.
1: Yeah. Got another roughing the passer.
3: Before a gain of 7, and there is a flag on the play.
0: We also have a shaken up Blue Bomber on the play. Is down and slow to get up is Robert Javier. He's down at his own 29-yard line. Is
3: foul, roughing the passer, Winnipeg number 21.
2: 15 yards added to the end of play. It's automatic first down.
0: Weeb did a masterful job of making the catch.
1: Yeah, it was a fantastic catch. It was low to the ground. Weeb just sort of plucks it up off the turf. And the penalty gets the Riders the football here with 1 minute and 10 seconds left. They're going to spot the ball on their the Bomber 14.
0: Javier is being taken a look at. Again, coming up at the conclusion of the ball game, our offensive and defensive game stars, Tegan Witko, will have a special guest down on the sidelines. And, of course, you will be in the Rough Rider locker room speaking with head coach Corey Mace following this one. Riders looking to march the ball is impressive plays put together by Shager, recognizing the blitz, but also recognizing where that hot pattern is, where that hot play is, and having that communication with the receivers.
1: Yeah, and they took advantage of a busted blitz too, right? Where, and again, that's where you're vulnerable if your blitz doesn't get there, right? And the quarterback has some time, and in this case, Shager managed to have time on a couple occasions. You're going to advance the ball as long as your quarterback and your receivers win their one-on-one battles, right?
0: So first and 10 for the Riders at the Winnipeg 14-yard line. A minute 10 to go in the football game. Saskatchewan trails 27-24. Braden Shager and the Riders break huddle. Three receivers go to the far side of the formation. Lone back in the backfield is Quali Conley. Bombers look like they're not going to blitz this time. They don't. Shager guns it, far side, complete up inside the 5 to the 4, but no more, as it will be close to a first down. Is a good throw there by Shager right into the arms of his receiver, Johnny Johnson.
1: And they started rushing to the line. They just got to understand, they don't need to rush to the line. The clock's in our favor right now. You got 1 minute left, and you got a short yardage situation here, 2nd and 1. Shager's going to stay in. Tommy Stevens isn't coming out. Got plenty of time right now on the clock.
0: Shager
1: don't need
0: in
1: to
0: under
1: rush.
0: Center. 2nd down and 1. Straight ahead to his right. Should have the first down. However, no whistles yet as the play continues. 50 seconds before finally the whistle is sounded. We'll wait to see where forward
3: Shager
0: progress is. Looked like it was close, but we'll
3: searching
0: wait and see.
1: They're going to go for it again regardless if it's...
0: Yeah, I would think so. Tim Croker going to take a look at it. They had to get to the 4-yard line, and it looks like the ball's on the 3, and indeed it is.
1: There you go.
0: A first down. First and goal for Saskatchewan inside the Ashdown Furniture Interior Appliances... Pardon me, Ashdown's Furniture Appliances and Interiors Red Zone. Here we go. 48 seconds. Shager in the gun. Back to pass. Looks. End zone. Yeah. Touchdown, Riders!
1: It's the local kid, Daniel Weeb.
0: Braden Shager finds his man in the end zone, and yes,
1: not Daniel
0: down,
1: Weeb.
0: Stand up and cheer. It's Daniel Weeb on a touchdown reception.
1: Daniel Weeb, two-step slant inside. Shager, not a lot of time, knows where he wants to go. He's got an inside receiver who runs the defensive back into the back of the end zone. So Weeb's in a one-on-one situation, and he's got leverage because of the quick slant. Shager puts it on him. And what a way to finish a camp. Well, it's not done yet, but just the exhibition season for Daniel Weave, because he's really had a great camp. So to see him catch a touchdown pass and potentially the game-winning touchdown pass is a real treat, especially for the local fans here.
0: Point after attempt to come. 42 seconds left to go in the football game. The kickoff from Alex Hale is up and good. And it's now 31-27, the Saskatchewan Rough Riders lead the Winnipeg Blue Bombers with just 42 seconds left. Go through your

0: in their own zone. They started it back at their 11-yard line. Seven plays, 84 yards. And a Daniel Weeb 3-yard touchdown reception caps it to put the Riders back in front, 31-27.
1: Yeah, and really it kind of all comes together, right? It feels like everybody in the Saskatchewan Rough Riders offense kind of settled down. The Winnipeg Blue Bombers weren't able to get the pressure that we were seeing in the third quarter. You had Shager there back being able to sort of calmly go through his progressions when he had time. And then even against the blitz, they were making the right decisions. The receivers really understood what they needed to do in terms of who needed to cut their route short. And the result is a touchdown. I mean, and that's a bunch of young guys out there, so it's a feather in their cap because that's a really sort of unique CFL situation, right? You're backed up in your red zone. You need a score, and there's not a lot of time on the clock. It's really great film that they're going to get to evaluate there.
0: Jonathan Kim, kicks it off. Up to the 25, 35, 37-yard lines out of bounds is the returner for the Blue Bombers. And it was Singer that was on it. And now we'll see if the Bombers can find a response with 37 seconds left to go.
1: Singer's played well for the Bombers. They've had a few guys play well. I think that both quarterbacks, Elgersma and Bryce Perkins, played well when Zach Caleros shut it down after a series. Kevin Clercius was playing well until he left the game.
0: GameStar is going to be a decision for sure.
1: Well, here's a defensive lineman. You love this situation because you know that Winnipeg's in pass mode. They're not going to rely on the run here.
0: Bryce Perkins, the quarterback for the Bombers. First and 10, back to pass. Looking, doesn't see anything, pulls it down. Going to go for a run. He'll slide feet first at the 45-yard line of Winnipeg after a gain of about six.
1: The refs missed the holding call against Justin Weaver, our left end there, and he bent the corner and got brought down.
0: 31 seconds to go.
1: Again, get your best pass rush move ready if you're a defensive lineman.
0: Second down and four for Winnipeg. Perkins back to pass. Riders drop into coverage. Ball delivered. Whoa. It's complete into Rider territory down to the 47-yard line of Saskatchewan.
1: That's a good throw from Bryce Perkins. Five-step drop.
0: Herford on the reception for the Bombers, who are first and 10 at the Riders 47, 22 seconds left.
1: Knocking on a door.
0: Perkins in the gun. Three receivers to his left now. He's back to pass. Riders rush four. Perkins feels the heat. Gets brought down. It's a Quill Plain Chevrolet sack for Saskatchewan into the backfield. It's Justin Weaver.
1: Well, he was so productive in Kentucky. And he's just a kid that everybody sees as potentially special. He's been working so hard. He got held the last time, and here he finally wins his pass rush, and his effort pays off. And now the Bombers will have a last-ditch attempt here. It's second and the Merlis-Belcher complex. So there's a lot of yards here that they got to gain. You'll see the Riders drop back into a deep zone. They'll keep everything in front of them.
0: 14 and a half seconds to go.
1: If you're a defensive lineman here, use the width. Line up wide, right? Really stress those tackles.
0: Second and 22 for Winnipeg. Ball on their own. 52-yard line. Perkins calls for it and is back to pass. Has time initially. Now it's picked off. Riders, another interception. Bring it across center field, and the Riders will ice it at Griffith Stadium with another big interception by Benny Sapp III. Pardon me, that isn't Benny. That's Vi Jones.
1: Vi Jones. Vi Jones is just in coverage, right? And again, the Winnipeg Blue Bombers used two of the receivers they had to stay in as blockers. And so that really limited the options that Bryce Perkins was going to have to work with. And Riders just sort of sit back there in a zone, and Perkins throws it to one of them. So now we'll get in victory formation. And this was one of the coolest experiences in my 10 years in the booth, calling a game at Husky Stadium in front of what a great energy that was brought by these fans. And it's good to see him go home with a win.
0: Knee gets taken by Braden Shager. Flag gets waved by Tim Croker. And the game is over. On the Quality Tires scoreboard, the Saskatchewan Roughriders defeat the Winnipeg Blue Bombers.

0: 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Our offensive and defensive game stars come up and get ready to have some fun with your horns, Saskatchewan, because the Happy Honker Award is about to be once again given away as we go downstairs to Tegan Witko. Tegan?
1: I am here with a very familiar name to this crowd in Saskatoon, Daniel Weeb, number 87. You caught that touchdown pass. It looked like you were just waiting for that moment to explode. What did you see in that touchdown pass?
2: Man, just a great throw from Shager there. I mean, it was open. He threw it well, and yeah, we got the win. That's all that matters.
1: Now, you're no stranger to catching touchdown passes in this stadium, but how did this one feel different?
2: It felt really good. You know, the start of the game, I wasn't playing as good as I was hoping for, but, you know, just trying to play by play every single play, so try to get a little better, and, you know, ended off good. Yeah, meant a lot being at home for sure in front of the hometown crowd, too.
1: Oh, I can imagine. Now, what does the rest of training camp look like for you? What are you looking to improve upon?
2: I got to be better in honestly every aspect. Like I said, today I didn't play as good as I was hoping for. Lots to improve on for sure. There's a lot of adjustment for sure. So I just got to keep getting better, keep showing them I'm trying my best, and keep working for sure.
1: Daniel Weeb with a touchdown for the Saskatchewan Rough Riders tonight. Congratulations on that, and enjoy the rest of your night.
2: Thank you very much. Appreciate it.
1: Dave?
0: Thanks so much, Tegan Witko. The Saskatchewan Rough Riders victorious here at Griffith Stadium. We're going to take a break and come back with our fifth quarter postgame show. That's on the way next. Whoop! What a day in Saskatoon. This is Saskatchewan Rough Rider Football on the 620 CKRM Cooperators Rider Broadcast Network.
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0: Hi, I'm John Cairns, Provincial Affairs Reporter with SAS Today. My job is to cover the major political news happening at the legislature and elsewhere. 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

0: In 31 years, a CFL game is being played in Saskatoon. And now back to passes. Caleros has time, flings it far side, jump ball, it's up, and it's caught. Nice catch again by Tim White, and these two have got chemistry in White and Caleros early, and another first down into the red zone. Interesting short yardage situation as there's no more Chris Strebler in the Bombers as the handoff goes to Oliveira to the goal line. No signal yet. Bomber stays in, so do the officials. Touchdown, Winnipeg. First down and 10 for the Riders at their 35 left hash for Harris, who's in the gun. Winnipeg brings pressure. Harris sees it, but he throws it complete. Johnson to the 40, 35, foot race down to the 26-yard line. He beat his man clean, Warren Burrell, off the line. As they set up on the Winnipeg 27-yard line, players crowd the line, fake the handoff. Harris to pass again, over the middle, has a man, it's complete. Down to the 10, still at the 5, twisting, turning to the goal line, but going to stay out. Big catch for Kean Schaefer-Baker. Riders going to go tempo. Harris under center, hands off. AJ Ouellette airborne. Touchdown! AJ Ouellette punches it in from 2 yards out, and the Riders' offense says, anything you can do, I can do better. Cone breaks huddle in the gun. Receiver in motion is Sam Emmel as pre-snap comes to the near side. That's where three receivers and targets will settle for Cone. He's back to pass, reads the blitz, throws it up. It's intercepted off the arms of Keyshawn Johnson into the arms of Evan Holm, who's bringing it back the other way to the 15, 10, 5. Touchdown, Winnipeg, pick six. As the Bombers, on the tip drill, able to go ahead and make the play. This is a handoff. This is a big one for the Riders. As here they go down the sideline. Mario Anderson Jr. gets inside the 40, down to the 39 of the Winnipeg Blue Bombers. Huge run on first down of almost 30 yards. They're going to put the knee down at the 51, so it's a 51-yard attempt for Jonathan Kim, who was 2-for-2 a week ago.
1: This is my guy right here.
0: In Calgary, the Michigan State.
1: Look at that.
0: Kicker fires it through, and 51 yards out. Back to pass, feels the pressure, steps up in the pocket, trying to get away. Here comes the heat, and the Riders get home. It's a Quillplane Chevrolet sack. This time it's Jonathan Kim. He puts it up and puts it through from 40 yards out. So Kim is 2-for-2 on the day, good from 51 and 40. And line left hash, Riders again load up the line. Handoff, first one through, big hit. Oh, my. End the half with some physicality, don't you? Wow. Nothing doing on the run and nothing doing as far as a first down. That's the way the opening half will end.
2: Benny Sapp III says, hey, man, nobody's been talking about me. Well, I'm going to make you talk about me during camp.
0: From the 13-yard line, here comes the blitz from the Bombers. Cone, back to pass, has a man, has a touchdown! Riders! Johnny Johnson III hauls it in, and Jack Cone finds the end zone. So second and a long 5, we'll call it here, for Winnipeg. Now at the Riders' 36.5-yard line, right-hand hash. As the Riders have 4 down linemen, Winnipeg with 5 receivers in this set. Peterson standing to the left of Elgersma. Elgers back to pass. He guns it. Has a man. No, he doesn't. It's picked off by the Riders. They've got it, and they'll turn it around the

0: Another way, Saskatchewan able to step in front of the passes. It looked like he had a man. I think Elgersma perhaps overthrew him just a smidge, but the Riders come up with a football and a big interception as the Riders have it, and it's James Burgess Jr. Shager in the gun, two receivers in motion, far side, fake the handoff. He's going to have to scramble, though, with Shager, and again, he's going to just have to fire it. That is going to be, looks like it's almost intercepted. The Bombers intercepted. Are saying that they have it.
1: Yeah.
0: And the officials are...
1: Yeah, it bounced off Sexton. And Sexton's kind of slipping as Shager goes to throw this and kind of ricochets off his shoulder and into the hands of the Bombers.
0: For Elgersma, who's in the shotgun, five receivers. They go in motion, three near side. Ball is up, and it's picked off. The Riders have it. In and out of the arms of the intended receiver. You can bet that Winnipeg's got to challenge this, aren't they? As there was all kinds of contact in the defensive backfield before the Riders come up with another Olympic RTM's turnover. As he fakes the handoff, and now his pass is intercepted. Going back the other way are the Bombers. Nobody's going to stop him.
1: Caden
0: all
1: Jenkins.
0: The way to the end zone. Second pick six of the day. The Winnipeg Blue Bomber defense has put a couple of scores on the board.
1: Hey, maybe he came in one play too early.
0: 32-yarder coming up. End over end kick sails through, and now two of three for the day is Brady Lidster. Five receiver look for the Riders. Free man gets through. Shager's pass complete to the Bombers' 46-yard line. Shager able to make the quick read on the hot route, and he's able to thread the needle. Pass complete to Johnny Johnson. Him getting set. Clean snap. The hold. It's up, and it's through, and Kim is 3 for 3 on the day. And that cuts into the lead, 27-24. First and goal for Saskatchewan inside the Ashdown Furniture Interior Appliances. Pardon me, Ashdown's Furniture Appliances and Interiors Red Zone. Here we go. 48 seconds. Shager in the gun. Back to pass. Looks. End zone. Touchdown! Riders!
1: It's the local kid, Daniel Weep.
0: Braden Shager finds his man in the end zone, and yes, touchdown, stand up and cheer. It's Daniel Weeb on a touchdown reception. Perkins in the gun. Three receivers to his left now. He's back to pass. Riders rush four. Perkins feels the heat. Gets brought down. It's a Quill Plain Chevrolet sack for Saskatchewan into the backfield. It's Justin Weaver. Ball on their own. 52-yard line. Perkins calls for it and is back to pass. Has time initially. Now it's picked off. Riders another interception. Bring it across center field, and the Riders will ice it at Griffith Stadium with another big interception by Benny Sapp III. Pardon me, that isn't Benny. That's by Jones.
1: It's good to see him go home with a win.
0: Knee gets taken by Braden Shager. Flag gets waved by Tim Croker, and the game is over. On the Quality Tires scoreboard, the Saskatchewan Roughriders defeat the Winnipeg Blue Bombers 31-27. We'll take a break. That is your post-game rewind for the Prairie Gun Traders in Avonlea. Get your horns ready, Saskatchewan. Yes, a tradition born here in Saskatoon. Why don't we do it here, too? The Happy Honker is next. This is the fifth quarter post-game show. Saskatchewan Rough Rider football lives on the home of Rider Nation, the 620 CKRM Cooperators Rider Broadcast Network.
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0: The Saskatchewan Roughriders defeat the Winnipeg Blue Bombers here in Saskatoon. Let's go right down to the locker rooms. Luke Mullender standing by with, I believe, our offensive game star.
11: There, you know, get some live action. That was something I was looking forward to, and just as well as all the guys, and you know, it felt good.
1: Goals that you had coming into this game, knowing that you weren't going to play a ton, but did you check some boxes today?
11: Yeah, get the ball flying around and make, let our playmakers make plays. That was something that we talked about during the week, and starting fast. So being able to start fast is always something good.
1: As a guy who's going to be learned or leaned on now as a leader, what were some of the things that you wanted to see when you weren't playing?
11: Just like we said, no drop-off. You know, no matter what the guys in the room, we always we hold a high expectation for all the guys to make plays, and that's what guys did today.
1: You got a lot.

0: essentially the week of training camp. But man, super, super, super pleased with phases, all three phases. Both quarterbacks in the two spot. Both seem to settle down. Both seem to throw really well, especially when they had some. How you guys are looking at the quarterback situation and some of these deep battles that you got. I mean, the defensive line, it looks like you had some tough decisions, Coach.
1: Yeah, man, it is. We'll get to the tape, but certainly, you know, it was no secret.

0: for us?
1: A scenario that you and I, when we both played in the league, didn't come across, I don't think. You've got 3 weeks now, right? You essentially, for major reps, you've got to finish the week and a half out of camp. Then you got the bye. Then you start practicing for your first. Talk about some pros and cons of this scenario in your eyes.
2: I think

0: and see if we can connect with Luke down outside the locker room. As again, here at Griffith Stadium, boy, they have made so many accommodations for us and just trying to...
1: I think we've gone off. Oh, no, we're back.
0: There we go.
1: Yeah, sorry about that, Coach. Your pops came down. Distraction or not?
2: Yeah, but the people seem to love him more than me, so

0: Stadium. Some technical difficulties. It's a little internet dropout, but hey, nothing we can't conquer. 31-27, the Saskatchewan Roughriders defeat the Winnipeg Blue Bombers. A tradition that began here in Saskatoon is now going to continue as we bring in the McBid's Happy Honker. 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It's pretty simple. We're going to ask you a question, and if you agree, we want you to honk your horn. So if you're sitting in the parkade here at Griffith Stadium, maybe you're on your way home, maybe you're out in the field doing some seeding, whatever the case may be, you agree, you honk your horn, and you let this Rider Nation know how proud you are. All right. 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We're going to do it on the count of three, Rider Nation. The Happy Honker for McBid's, if you're liking what you see from Daniel Weeb, on the count of three, one, two, three. There you go. The Happy Honker is brought to you by McBid. The final score here, 31-27. I know that Colson whispered something in my ear, but we will take a break, I think, and then get things up and running here in Saskatoon. The final score, 31-27. The Riders win. 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
7: Dave Thomas, Luke Mullender back at Griffith Stadium here in Saskatoon. You know when they have that cord and you're not quite sure if you should unplug it or not? Case in point. Just saying. 31-27, pardon me, the Saskatchewan Roughriders defeat the Winnipeg Blue Bombers here at Griffith Stadium in Saskatoon. Time for your unsung hero of the game for SEIU West. Yes, we went with a couple of veterans today. They only got a couple of series, but we have to go with a rookie as our unsung hero. The Unsung Hero is brought to you by SEIU West, Saskatchewan's first healthcare union. And how can you look past Braden Shager? 14 of 19, 179 yards, a touchdown, and two interceptions. So Braden Shager, your unsung hero of the game. Let's head back down to the locker room. Luke Mullender standing by. Luke? Oh, we don't have... I can hear Luke a little bit. There we go.
8: Talk to us about kind of just... What did you want to accomplish here? You knew you weren't going to play a ton today, but what did you want to accomplish with the reps that you were playing?
9: Yeah, for sure. I mean, as a leader in this group, like, you want to just come in and just be able to show you still got it. You know, we're playing one of our, you know, rivals in the league, and, you know, they're going to see the fit that we're going to put out. And I put on my good tape. You know, this is it's competition at the end of the day, and we know this game is going to bring out the best out of everybody, and I feel like that's what we was able to do today.
8: Man, what did it feel like playing in front? This was a pretty good energy and atmosphere for a game.
9: Yeah, for what? Everybody came out. You know, there's people standing all around here. There's people upstairs. It was a great turnout, and I'm happy we was able to get the win for everybody.
8: From a veteran core standpoint, right, you had a lot of time to watch. What did you want to see out of some of these young guys, especially that are playing on the defense? What were you expecting to see from guys that are going to you're going to need their help in order to get back to this Grey Cup?
9: Yeah, for sure. I mean, everybody that came in, we already knew everybody was talented. Everybody's gifted. I mean, that's why they're here. And, I mean, they clearly made some plays. I mean, we seen Malcolm Bell. He got a pick. He came in, first-round draft pick, and he's been making plays since camp. Shoot, we got JB that should have had two picks today. So, I mean, I'm proud of these guys. These guys are stepping up, and it's, you know, they're definitely making it hard for the coaches.
8: And you got the win, right? And you get to take on those game scenarios where we saw, right? Minute something left, you need to score. Mm-hmm. Talk about how valuable it is for those young guys.
9: Yeah, for sure. I mean, first, it's credit to our coaches. You know, they've been putting us in great situations all of camp. You know, in this game, they put us in great situations. That final drive for us, for our offense to move down the field like that and be able to get a touchdown. I'm pretty sure we've got that touchdown at home. You know, just the way the defensive game played, I feel like we made plays all over the field, and, you know, it's just credit to our work, credit to, you know, what we're trying to accomplish, and I feel like we're gonna have a really good season this year.
8: Josh Bell, first time as the DC calling plays. You haven't shown a lot. You were blitzing a little bit today, but talk to me about how things are a little bit different, or are they different?
9: Yeah, for sure. I mean, with Bell, you know, he just brings a different type of spice to the defense. You know, he brings energy. He speaks life into everybody. He, you know, he wants everybody to succeed, and, you know, I feel like everybody loves to play for him. You know, just the way he speaks to everybody, and he just brings out the best in you. So, I mean, it's credit to, like, you know, what he's been doing, and we're gonna just keep having that flow.
8: You got a 3-week break before your first major reps in week one for you guys. Talk to me about how you deal with sort of this lull. You got to finish camp out, then you got a break, then you got a week to practice. Talk to me, like, how do you approach it?
9: Yeah, I mean, just like every other day. I mean, we come to work, and we come to work like it's any other day. You know, we got a little bit of time off, but that doesn't start our grind. You know, some guys are gonna be able to go home, see their families, but that's just gonna be able to recharge them for we can come back, you know, and get BC on the first week. So,
8: Marcus Sales, appreciate you, man.
9: Thank you so much.
8: Good
9: appreciate
8: to see you.
9: Yes,
8: all
9: sir.
8: Right. All right, Dave. Thanks a lot, bud.
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1: This is Antoine Fires to beat the Winnipeg Blue Bombers tonight here at Griffith Stadium in Saskatoon. Let's take a look at the statistical story. In the first down department, Saskatchewan out first downs, if you will. Winnipeg 29-13. Yards rushing, Saskatchewan 86. Winnipeg 66. Yards passing, Saskatchewan 361 yards to Winnipeg's 202. The Winnipeg Blue Bombers intercepted the Saskatchewan Roughriders three times tonight, while the Saskatchewan Roughriders also completed three interceptions of Winnipeg Blue Bomber quarterbacks. Team losses, two for minus 11 for the Bombers, three for minus 16 for the Riders, so your net offense overall. Tonight, the Saskatchewan Roughriders get 431 yards of net offense, the Bombers 257. Let's not forget Winnipeg had two pick sixes today to account for 14 of their points tonight, so 14 of the 27 came via pick six and the offense, so the defense definitely stepped up this evening. In the passing department for the Riders individually, Braden Shager, 14 of 19 for 170 yards, two interceptions and a touchdown. Jack Cohn, 10 of 18 for 100 yards, one touchdown, one pick. Trevor Harris, in the one series that he was on the field for, three completions on three attempts for 82 yards. Running the ball tonight, it was Quali Conley for the Riders, getting nine carries for 32 yards. Mario Anderson Jr., six carries for 44. Tommy Stevens, two for three, while A.J. Ouellette had one carry for 2 yards and a touchdown. If you look into the receiving department on behalf of the Saskatchewan Roughriders, Abdul Janne Jr. had six catches for 107 yards this evening. A fantastic final drive to help out the Riders in securing the win. Johnny Johnson, four catches for 64. Matthew Sepston, four for 34. Kian Schaefer-Baker had a couple for 29. Deshaun Mims had two for 21. So Rider receivers, it was spread out, but of course the Riders' depth chart was also spread out through the course of the ball game. Defensively, Marcus Sales, three defensive tackles. Nick Weeb, three defensive tackles, and Roland Milligan Jr. had a couple, while Oladipo led the way with five defensive tackles on behalf of the Saskatchewan Roughriders tonight. So that's a look at the statistical story. Again, the final score, 31-27. Saskatchewan defeats the Winnipeg Blue Bombers here at Griffith Stadium. We'll take one more break from here in Saskatoon, and then get ready to turn things over to you in a moment. But this fifth quarter will continue right after this. This is Saskatchewan Roughrider Football on the 620 CKRM Cooperators Rider Broadcast Network.
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3: 31-27, the final score here in Saskatoon tonight. Your Saskatchewan Roughriders defeating the Winnipeg Blue Bombers. The process going forward is that the Riders don't play a game for 3 weeks. June the 13th will be their home opener when they celebrate the 2025 Grey Cup Championship. You can still get great seats available for that and watermelon packs as well, as that gets you in not only to the home opener, but the Labor Day Classic as well. So go to Riderville.com to discover more. The team will now head south. Yes, leave Saskatoon tomorrow and then be back on the field at Mosaic Stadium on Monday, where training camp will continue Monday through Friday of next week, and then the team will have to make some roster decisions and decide how they're going to go forward for the 2026 season. So yes, after 3 weeks here in Saskatoon, we are going to wrap things up. We want to say a special thanks. A, first and foremost, putting this game on today, the entire Riders organization working with the Saskatchewan Huskies and making sure the University of Saskatchewan showed the pride that they've got for football and their Rider pride across the province. A sensational day today, but again, for the university staff, all of the great team with our crew on the Rider Broadcast Network making it happen, from folks coming in from Regina and back and forth, and I guess Colson, who's going to be going on a bit of a leave and take some time away. Put it this way, Colson, I could not have prepared you more for fatherhood with the chaos that I present you on a nightly basis. So all the best, my friend. So until June the 13th, when the team is back on the air, don't miss any of our Red Zone training camp reports, as they will continue on the Sports Cage Daily at 3 o'clock. Tegan Whitko will take things over. Wes Cates and Justin Dunk are all standing by, but for now, on behalf of color analyst Luke Mullender, technical producer Pat here in Saskatoon, our engineer Mosh, who did such a great job tight roping on roofs and everything else here at Griffith Stadium to get us on the air, Curtis, Jason, Brad, everybody doing a great job here, we thank you so much. Colson Schultz back in Regina. I'm Dave Thomas saying so long from Griffith Stadium here in Saskatoon. Let's do it again. Maybe not in 31 years, though. Don't go anywhere. Coming up next, it's the Radio Roundtable with Tegan, Justin, and Wes, all here on the 620 CKRM Cooperators Rider Broadcast Network.
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0: It's Tegan Witko, Wes Cates, Justin Dunk with you. Thanks for sticking through some technical difficulties that we had there. We are broadcasting live from Saskatoon in the downtown studio here at Cruise FM, actually, one of our sister stations on the Rider Broadcast Network. And Griffith Stadium, an incredible host. And I understand this is just a preseason game, and no one's going to remember the score, but Rider fans will remember they beat the Bombers. U of S Huskies fans will also remember that they beat the Bombers. The final here, 31-27. I'm sure we'll get to it a little bit more later on here, but a storybook ending for Daniel Weeb, who just, I wanted him to get some reception so badly, being that he's from Rosetown, and obviously he played for the University of Saskatchewan Huskies last year, and he went to the Vanier Cup with them, and then late in the fourth quarter, gets that tutty. Just so cool to see. But we want to hear what you have to say, Rider Nation. Oh yeah, here, if you're watching the YouTube stream, you can watch that right now. Join in the conversation at any point there as well. And of course, call, text us. Texting 306-936-6262. And if you want to call, 1-866-767-0620. So there's already a lot of comments and conversations that have begun here. But before we start getting to that, your initial thoughts, Wes?
1: I thought it was a good game. I thought, there was some scoring early by the two star quarterbacks, right? They got their touchdowns and then got off the field. I mean, obviously, AJ got the rushing touchdown in Trevor's case, but he still threw 3 for 3 for 82 yards. Some turnovers and some back and forth. Stayed a close game. Quarterbacks had some yardage. I mean, obviously, it was the Riders pretty much spotted Winnipeg 14 with those two pick sixes, but then to still come out and get the win. Braden Shager getting, a lot of action, getting a lot of yards late, and getting that one to Weeb, put it right on the numbers in tight coverage to seal it. I like the showing. Still a little bit too much looking like a sieve out of that old line. They were letting some guys through. I don't know what's going on, and then they came up nicked up from it too. So that's when you kind of want to be like, see, if you play a little tougher, you might have avoided some injuries.
0: Yeah, there's a couple of guys that went down.
1: Yeah. But I thought Jack Cone showed improved.
0: He got comfortable as the game went on, right?
1: Yeah, but still, I feel like Shager just looked a little, I mean, he's a little more mobile, and then he kind of, yeah, he looked good when it counted most at the end of the game. So I think that's probably going to stick in folks' minds. But Jack, they both made it tough. I'd hate to have to send, I'd hate to be like, one of these guys have to go. Which one is it going to be? You know what I mean? So we'll see how it works out.
0: Justin Dunk is with us of Three Down Nation, joining us on the Echo Sound Radio Roundtable. What are your initial takeaways from this preseason game?
2: Storybook ending for Daniel Weeb, but Wes, I would pose you this question when it comes to the quarterbacks. Whichever guy that you potentially put on the practice roster out of Jack Cohn and Braden Shager, who do you think another team would come and snap them up out of those two? I think that helps make the decision.
1: Yeah, Shager for sure. Because we've seen more of a sample size from Cohn. Shager's got a lot more. Well, I mean, he's definitely a more mobile guy. He kind of he looks like he's got a little bit more of an it factor. Maybe, he's not totally seasoned yet, but he does look. Yeah. I'd keep him just off of, I feel like his potential has more room to grow, and he's looking good. Cohn, I feel like, yeah, we know what Cohn is. He's a tall guy, stands in the pocket, but then he still kind of had that bad pick, early. I know Shager had a couple of picks too, but his were kind of, one was a heck of a play by the D lineman jumping up and snatching out there, and the other one, the receiver should have caught it, and it wouldn't even have been an opportunity for the DB to catch it. So
2: let's realize too that there is a tweak, at least to the collective bargaining agreement, where the Riders could keep four quarterbacks and not necessarily put one down on the practice roster. So we know Trevor Harris and Tommy Stevens are going to be on the roster, right? Just because of what they do. Harris QB1, Stevens is that short yardage monster. But Jack Cohn, the last couple of years, was essentially stashed on the one game injured list, or sometimes he was made active. Well, this year, due to the 2027 playoff expansion, the CBA was renegotiated in a way, and there are two spots that you can have as essentially healthy scratches that don't count towards your salary cap. So the CFL Players Association wanted this because there were players who were being put on the one game and not being played out there, and the players wanted the salary cap money to go to the players who were actually being paid. So it's a little nuance and it's a small tweak, but it's not insignificant when we're talking about the Riders quarterback situation.
1: No, that's a huge deal. I mean, yeah, to get to keep a guy and not have it go against the roster, but still pay him his money. Oh man, that's a good job negotiating that in.
0: Well, before we move over to the other position groups here, maybe we should head out on this Echo Sound hotline because we do have Luke from Calgary on standby, and he wants to talk specifically about Braden Shagger.
3: Roger just go pay his money out, right?
0: Hey, Luke.
4: Hey.
0: So you want to talk about Braden Shagger? What were your initial thoughts?
4: Oh, man. Okay. Sorry, is this live right now?
0: Yes, it is.
4: Okay. Number one, in America, this might stand for some automated car company, but here in football, Waymo. What are you made of, Mr. Braden Shagger? I have to say, to lead a last-minute touchdown drive, we have like a minute and a half left in the game. You know, Canadian rules, clock stops after every single play. There's pressure. There's a lot of pressure. You're in the hometown. You got the crowd out. You know, the crowd was not having it for a while there, too. Like, that, to me, speaks volumes. That, to me, speaks like a guy who's not afraid of the lights. He's able to lead a touchdown drive. We started on, like, the 13-yard line and drove all the way to the end zone. Like, this is incredible stuff here. Like, a 5-yard line. I see you guys playing the clip now. This is ridiculous. We got passes over the middle, passes in traffic. We got passes out to the sideline. We got up the seam. The seam pass is the first pass on that play. That is the seam, again, Canadian football, the seams are risky, but they are so there. They are there if they are there. Like, you've got to take those shots. And, like, it's just one thing that you see from Shagger is his feel for the game. He's in the pocket. He understands the space. If you're American, it's really difficult, I think, for you to conform to a narrower field and then go to a wider field. Some people just have a knack for it. This guy has it. He feels the space. He understands the extra length. That, to you, is like green flag. The speed, he's able to get the ball out quick. That pass over the middle as he was getting hit, okay, there are few people who can make that kind of pass. Like, I know it's preseason, but still.

0: amazing. It was the play calling again. Great late. Mark Mueller. Shout out to Mark Mueller. Just Braden Shager's him. Braden Shager is him. Way to shout out to Saskatoon fans. I don't know. I'm high on this kid. Like I think he's got a natural feel for it. The last thing that I'll say about Braden Shager, and this is something that you notice about the difference about Jack Cohn and Braden Shager, is the field division. When the quarterback drops back, you can see, like, this is something Trevor Harris does. He generally keeps his head. He doesn't telegraph. He keeps his head forward. He can see with his peripheral vision what's going on in the field because your first read is not always there. Jack Cohn, he drops back. His head is pointed exactly where he wants to go with the football. And this is the problem with defenses. Defenses are smart enough now where they're going to line up in a standard, you know, whatever, even preseason, cover three. And then soon enough, you know, they're switching into quarters. They're doing something crazy. They're going match. You know, like, that happens at a second. If you make your pre-snap read and you're like, okay, I know what it is, and you're too confident in that, you throw picks, like Jack Cohn did. Braden Shager, on the other hand, his vision when he looks up from the snap, he had his first read because he's a young guy, but there are some points in the game where you can see that his head is pointed forward. Yeah, like this pass you guys are just playing. His head is pointed forward. You can tell if he wants to make that boundary pass, if he wants to make the second, third read, it's there. And that to you is, or that at least watching the game, that is what makes a great CFL quarterback. That's a guy who can see the field, understand the spacing, understand the coverage. I don't want to overhype the guy, but like, let me put it this way. If we're going to compare Braden Shager to Taylor Algersma, I think Braden Shager outplayed Taylor Algersma today.
1: Okay. You know what? I agree that you were passionately high on this guy.
2: Yeah, Luke, we might need to get him a segment.
1: Yeah.
2: Luke the second. I will. The only thing I'll add to that, Luke, that was a great breakdown is that he did all that after taking that Kung Fu grip to the eye, too.
1: Oh, man. His eye was looking red. Oh. I don't know how that wasn't called by the refs right away, by the way. But the comparison between, from Luke, Justin, the comparison between Shager, Algersma, do you agree?
3: 100%. There's no doubt about it. Shager did all what Luke described, and I think in more. This kid has the it factor, that aloha spirit. He is the aloha kid for Rider Nation. He looks so comfortable processing. He leaves the pocket when he needs to, when he's gone through his reads or when he feels pressure, gets rid of the football. And I'll push back on one thing Luke said. The seam balls are not risky in the Canadian Football League. To be an elite quarterback in the Canadian Football League, you have to throw those balls with confidence. And that pass to Abdul Janae Jr. was an absolute dart to his back shoulder, away from the high defender, allowed him to get down the seam and break a tackle and take that for even more yardage. The fact that Shager is already comfortable with that throw, and I don't care what time or point it is in the game or who he's facing on defense, that is the kind of elite throw that you need to be able to make at the CFL level. Now, it is definitely different when you are the main guy and teams are scheming for you. But Braden Shager is that dude. He is him. I totally agree. Luke, you need to call in every game and give us your breakdown because that was elite, man. You are among the elite callers with that breakdown.
1: Yeah, 100%. Luke from Calgary, you are welcome to join the conversation every single broadcast. And you know what? Other listeners, other Rider fans, or maybe you're Bombers fans, you can call us too. Echo Sound Radio Hotline. 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We will always answer the phone before we respond to your text, but you can also do that too. 306-936-6262. You can also join in the conversation on the YouTube chat. We have plenty to get to here, but we do need to take our first break really quick. 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

0: Tegan Witko, Justin Dunk, Wes Cates with you on the Echo Sound Radio Roundtable. Of course, the final 31-27. The Riders pull it out in the second preseason game of the 2026 CFL season. So beating the Bombers, yeah, that's got to feel pretty good for Rider fans, especially considering the fans up here in Saskatoon who had an opportunity to see the team live in their own city for the first time in over three decades. So pretty cool experience here. Now we want to hear from you. 1-866-767-0620. If you'd like to give us a shout, you can also text us 306-936-6262. We also stream both home and away games this year, so you can also join in the YouTube chat at Sports Cage. Justin, I'm going to toss it over to you really quickly here, because I know there was some exact wording that you wanted to get based off the conversation that we had about Shagger.
1: Appreciate that. I just want to be very clear so the fans can understand. So on a game day roster, you can dress 45 players, maximum of three quarterbacks, maximum of 19 Americans, minimum of 21 national players, which includes one nationalized American. There's some details here that we'll have to dive deeper into at another time. But just so people understand, you can dress a maximum of 45 players on your roster. So what the Canadian Football League Players Association agreed with the league office for the playoffs expansion, which will come in 2027, is starting immediately, meaning the 2026 CFL season, each franchise will have the ability to designate up to two players on a reserve roster each week with no changes to the ratio or roster composition, creating 18 additional fully paid jobs. So that's what I was getting at with Wes in the first segment as it relates to the Riders and their quarterback decision. I just wanted to be exactly clear so people have the understanding of, okay, how many people are on the roster and then these two reserve spots that do get fully paid. I think it's really going to factor into this quarterback decision, because you could break it down and say, okay, Trevor Harris, Tommy Stevens on the roster, probably one of Jack Cohn or Braden Shager would be on the game day roster, and then you would likely have the other quarterback in one of those fully paid extra two reserve spots is likely the way it would go, because if you put one of these quarterbacks down on the practice roster, I think even Jack Cohn, other teams would want to snap him up.
0: Well, thank you for the clarification on that. I know there's lots of texts coming in when it comes to Shagger. I mean, that is by far one of the biggest conversations that people are having with us on the text line at 306-936-6262. But why don't we talk a little bit about Jonathan Kim? People are also messaging that they were quite impressed with Jonathan Kim. There's one message here. Carol reached out and said, seems to be a good kicker so far. It's going to be different not seeing Brett Lowther on the field. This question is not about the game, but it's been bugging me for years. I asked back in 2023 after the last game, which we lost, but it was never answered. What is the name of the person? Oh, no, never mind. What is the name of the person with the super deep voice? I don't know. Sorry, Carol. I thought that was a football-related question. But Jonathan Kim, let's go there, because there's a couple other texts in here that I'm going to vet and make sure they're not storybook conversations before I get to them. Yeah. Wes, what do you think?
2: I mean, Kim looks good. 3 for 3, had a long of 51 yards. It seems like he kind of likes to hug that right upright, and he has a little bit of a drawback to the left, but it seems like he understands his kicking style. He's confident in his leg power, and he seems like a good dude. You know what I mean? Just seems like a quality guy, family values, and the sort of thing that's going to keep him kind of focused and moving in the right direction for a long time. So, I mean, no complaints.
0: So, Justin, we actually had Wes Cates on the sidelines with us today. So he got a really good look at a lot of these players, and dang, is he ever popular. But what did you see out of Jonathan Kim and the special teams?
1: Wes is a man of the people. He is an unbelievable dude to kick it with and watch a game with. And I've seen it firsthand, Tegan, him sign autographs. My man should carry a Sharpie around, but he doesn't, because he doesn't have that kind of ego. So perhaps... Okay, sometimes. Perhaps one of us will have to do so just to help him out, because he just doesn't have that ego. But, you know, as for Jonathan Kim, I thought this guy looked smooth. People, if they haven't heard about it, should know he hit a 58-yarder during one of the training camp practices, then shows off that long length accuracy tonight with a 51-yarder, 3 for 3. I mean, I think that's about all you could ask for a kicker in the preseason replacing Brett Lowther. This guy's been perfect and looks oh so smooth.
0: And then we got another text here, 306-936-6262. I have to agree that Shager looks like the future right now. He should be ready to step in right when Trevor Harris retires in 2031. All right. He might play that long.
2: Yeah, I think we're going to need some extra help. I don't know if it's going to be legal to get him in 2031.
0: No. No, that's fair. A lot of people, yeah, really liking Shager, really liking Kim. Some positive stuff here. Oh, and by the way, just as a fun little note, there was also quite a few people texting and suggestions for Tommy Stevens and what his nickname should be. But oh, I think, yeah. Wes, you might have the best one. There was Two-Ton Tommy, Tommy Mac, like a Mack truck. I like that one, too. But what did you come up with?
2: Tommy the Tank.
0: Tommy the Tank. Is that a consensus? I don't know.
2: Tommy the Tank, like Tommy it. Tugboat.
0: I like it too.
2: I threw it in Tugboat, too.
0: Yeah, I like Tank better than Tugboat, personally.
1: Yeah, Tank better than Tugboat, for sure.
0: Yeah, okay. Right. Thank you for agreeing with me, Justin.
2: We were having a slight debate.
0: Yeah, we were right before we came to air here. I was like, no, you said Tank, and that just fits. It just makes sense.
2: All right.
0: 306-936-6262. If you have a better suggestion, I mean, we're all ears. It's not locked in yet.
2: I'm not messing with it. You guys like Tank, I'm taking the win.
0: Okay. All right. We'll get some more of your calls and texts here on the Echo Sound Radio Roundtable, but we do have to take a quick break. We'll be back on the other side. This is the 620 CKRM Cooperators Router Broadcast Network.
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0: We got another nickname suggestion for Tommy Stevens. Ron and Deb from Pigeon Lake say Tommy Two Yard.
1: I still like Tank.
2: I don't mind Two Yard.
3: Sometimes he goes for more than 2 yards on his sneaks, though.
0: Yeah. That's why I feel like Tank
3: Tommy
0: is still better.
3: Tank.
0: Tommy the Tank.
2: It works.
0: It's got a ring to it. Yeah. I like it.
2: Short and easy.
0: But thank you, Ron and Deb, from Pigeon Lake for the suggestion.
2: Thomas the Train.
3: We need a tank noise now, though. Yeah. We need a tank noise, just like we have for Thomas the Train.
0: All right. Yeah. Curtis, you on that? Producer Curtis? You got it? Yeah, okay. Good. Yeah.
2: You know, like,
0: he can't turn his camera on or anything, so if you're watching the stream, we need a tank noise.
2: Make some squeaky wheels.
0: We don't need it today.
2: Metal.
3: No, not squeaky wheels. Greased up wheels driving over something. Running over stuff.
0: Oh, geez. Okay. Well, the Riders take this preseason game 31-27. We want to hear from you, not just your nickname suggestions, but we would love to hear those too. 306-936-6262. Call toll free anytime at 1-866-767-0620. We're broadcasting live from Saskatoon because that is where the game happened. Okay. One question that came in from Ryan here. Do you make your cuts now or do you carry the extra players for another week because training camp continues after this? What do we think? Wes, you look like you got something to say.
2: You always like to have the bodies around to get, you know what I mean, to not put so many reps on your older guys. So I say, you know, you keep the guys around. Maybe if there's somebody who's kind of messing up the drills or not really cutting it, you get, like, let them go. But I'd feel bad as a coach letting somebody go when I didn't have to. Like, see if he kind of does something, you know what I mean, in the few days we have left. So, I mean, I definitely wouldn't make a bunch of cuts after today. No, for sure.
0: Justin, what do you think? Do you make cuts now? Is there anybody who really solidified their position that we didn't already think was going to be coming in this year?
3: It's a business, Wes. If they review the game film and they feel like some guys just ain't cutting it, then I think you got to get rid of them. Why have them around and waste these reps? I think you could use this week to start preparing for BC almost in an advanced way, right? You have some tape from last year from what Buck Pierce put on film, and if you know and you're confident in those cuts, then go ahead and make them. But if you're not and you want to see some more in practice, then keep the guys around. But, you know, I think I look at a guy like, to your point, Tegan, or your question about who might have made a name for themselves in this game, Abdul Janae Jr. I think this guy looks like he's been the best American receiver and potentially competing for a starting spot. And I say potentially because they could go Canadian there. And then I thought Desmond Evans looked better tonight, had a sack, had a couple tackles. He had those flashy green cleats on again and actually finished some plays. So it seems like they wanted to see him run with the number one defense to be like, okay, does this guy fit in? I think he looks like he more than fits in and has that upside because he's got such a long body on him. And then the other guy that I think locked down his spot is Josh Woods. I think that guy looks like he fits with the number one defense. And really, those two guys, I think, defensively stood out to me. There were some other guys that flashed, but I think those two looked really good in Saskatoon.
0: Wes, any names to add to that?
2: I mean, maybe Johnny Johnson the third. He looked pretty good. Had the touchdown mid-game from Cone. And, he's four targets, four receptions. I thought he has a solid body, like a bigger type of receiver. Maybe give you a little different look or maybe more of a possession guy. But, I liked Evans too. He definitely. And then when I got to be, like, close to him on the sideline, I'm like, yeah, this dude is just lanky as heck. And obviously with somebody like a Willie Jefferson that's been dominating the league, it's like you kind of can't help but get that Willie Jefferson feel and think that you need to keep him around to see if it all comes together for him. So, yeah.
0: Yeah, no, I tend to agree. There is also another person, Aaron from Kenora, saying, nice showing by Abdul Janae. So another one there.
2: Yeah, he did his thing. 100 yards receiving. What was it, 107? Six catches on seven targets. 107.
0: Yeah,
2: that's
0: 107
2: pretty efficient.
0: Yards. Yeah, Johnny Johnson,
3: nice stat
0: the third
3: line.
0: To
3: it's
0: your
3: better
0: point.
3: Than his number, 76. Man, we got to get him out of that 76. Why are these equipment guys hand out numbers in the 70s to these dudes? Come on now.
2: And he's American, right? It should be illegal to give an American a 70s number, man. They never had to wear that ever in their life. Canadians, at least, it's like it kind of could happen. Like, I'm like, what? You gave me the wrong number. I can't. What am I, O-lineman? What are we doing?
0: You just get fired up about numbers all the time, Wes. Even
2: it means a
0: Conley,
2: lot, man.
0: Double I'm, zero.
3: It I'm does. Swag, four showed here rocking 75. Like, what?
2: Right.
3: He's mm-hmm. a running back. Come on. Not all the numbers in the teens or the 20s are taking. Give a number in the 20s.
2: I might write a dude off if his number's wrong, man.
0: Really?
2: Yeah. I'm like, oh, wow. He ain't about nothing. He ain't going to do
3: that. Facts.
0: Facts. Oh, my gosh. Okay, real quick before we got to take a break here. By the way, call us 1-866-767-0620 or text 306-936-6262. Paul here on the YouTube chat actually said, I think that game-winning touchdown today is almost identical to the winning drive in the West Final.
2: It was kind of.
0: The crowd reacted the same way.
2: Hey, Brandon Shager put it right on him too, right on Weaves. Like it was kind of like the coverage was great, but he kind of put it like away from the defender, right on the numbers. It was, yeah, I liked it. Liked every bit of it.
0: Yeah, that was a fun one to watch. That's for sure. Okay. Oh my gosh. We have so many more Tommy nicknames coming in. We opened a can of worms. Yeah. But you know what? We got some other things to get to. In the meantime, let's take a quick break and we're going to come back on the other side with more of your texts, more of your questions, comments, all that good stuff. Maybe more Tommy nicknames if I can get to them. 306-936-6262 to text 1-866-767-0620 to call. 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

0: Pace, Curtis and Colson are both with us as well. You can text us 306-936-6262. Comment on the YouTube checks. We are streaming both home and away games, and then you can call as well. But do it quickly because we only get so much time. 1-866-767-0620. There is a message here from Jeff in San Diego saying, thanks for calling, a great game. So much fun to see a U Sport vibe at a CFL game. Impressed by disciplined play by the Riders in terms of penalties. It was a really big highlight for Jeff in San Diego, complimenting the coaching, essentially. Conversely, the Bombers hurt themselves with sloppy and overly aggressive plays. The rotations were very revealing and should give the coaching staff everything they need to trim down the roster and get prepared for the Lions. One question, do you know why they didn't play Letcher? I don't know if you need to.
1: No, they probably just know
2: that guy.
1: Yeah, he was right out there on the field too, clapping everybody up and staying involved, which was good to see.
0: I
1: was
0: hyping up the crowd.
1: I'm like, he never had his helmet though, but he looked ready to go. But he was probably kind of a backup in case one of the returners got hurt or something.
0: Yeah, I don't think that he needed to be in that game.
1: No,
0: not at all. And then let me see here. Oh, Jeff in San Diego. Yeah. He's talking about some rule changes here as well, but I don't know if we need to dive too deep into that right now. Another message we got is Rosemary. She likes Tommy the Tank. Teagan, I'm with you. It's Rosemary on her way back to PA. It was good to see such a great turnout for our preseason game, too. A lot of people there. And yeah, it was even though it was a preseason game, it was a good day when we beat the Bombers. I agree with you, Rosemary. I agree with you, Rosemary. 306-936-6262 if you would like to join in the conversation. Here is another one that's coming in from, oh, there's no name on this one. But talking about Sapp the Third and the flashes that he showed today.
1: Yeah, he did pretty good. He had he had the one pick go through his hands. Did he get a pick? I thought he did end up with a pick at the end. But then right before half, they were struggling and he came in. I thought it was a big hit. They kind of just took a little bit of momentum from Winnipeg, added it to the Riders. Little stuff like that can play out big in a game. Just, you know, especially the way the Riders were kind of getting beat up and getting the cone. Winnipeg was getting the cone. They were roughing up the O-line a little bit. But then it seemed like as the game went on, the Riders kind of started giving some of that back. And I think that, Sapp the Third was the starter at or catalyst of that.
0: Justin, anything you want to add to Sapp?
3: I like Sapp the Third, and I believe it was Luke Mullender at one point mentioned it, that Marcus Hill is still playing at a high level, but you want to have the next guy in line. And I think Sapp the Third could be that guy at cornerback. I think he could probably play half, and I wonder if he could even play strong-side linebacker. He didn't have a pick tonight. Let's get that straight. James Burgess had a pick. Vi Jones had the one at the end, and Malcolm Bell had that tipped pick. But I think, you know, Benny Sapp Jr., especially building off what he did last year, is looking more and more comfortable on the Canadian field as a versatile defensive back.
0: And then Cody texting this one in 306-936-6262. Let's keep it with you, Justin. What are the odds that Matthew Sexton stays on the roster?
3: You know, it was interesting to see him returning kicks tonight because I think that's a way for the Riders to test out his versatility and say, okay, we know he can be a productive receiver, but it's going to be hard to break into our receiving core, sort of the current way that it is constructed, especially with Abdul Jine looking so good the last couple games. So I think he's in a battle there with Jine from an American depth perspective. But if he can be a solid returner, then he can add that dimension where if something does happen to James Letcher Jr., then perhaps it's Sexton that can go in there. Now, he had that bobble. It was probably right in front of you guys where he touched the ball, went out of bounds, came back in, picked it up. He looks okay as a returner. Perhaps they've seen more out of him in practice as a returner, but I think he's definitely stated a pretty good case. I would say probably behind Jine at this point, even though Sexton had a really good game in Calgary, to be on the roster as an American receiver and perhaps as a backup returner.
0: Yeah, actually, right around that time, I think, is when Wes got a touch on a ball there. Thought he was going to go into the game on the sidelines.
1: I got nervous. I almost forgot what to do, but then
0: no, it was like muscle memory, Justin. Yeah. He just grabbed the ball instantly, threw it to the ref. Like, no hesitation.
3: Sounds like my man Wes. He knows what to do.
0: Oh, yeah.
1: Yeah.
0: All right. Trevor from Regina. Good day, everyone. I think Shager looked better than Cohn. Looks like he understands the concepts, looks more patient, fluent, and natural than Cohn, and progressions more mobile. Absolutely. He reminds me of a Davis Alexander type. I think he has to be kept and possibly a serious look at number two. More potential, just my opinion. And he, and this person likes Cohn. Trevor from Regina. I agree. Okay, I'm being told we need to go to break. So let's do that real quick. In the meantime, you can still get on the phone lines, get in the queue, 1-866-767-0620, or text us at 306-936-6262. It is the 620 CKRM Cooperators Rider Broadcast Network.
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11: 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It's the

0: 31-27, the final in this preseason game, the final preseason game for the Riders. They beat the Winnipeg Blue Bombers. And we're taking your calls, getting your texts in, wanting to hear your input, your questions, what you got to say about the game. How's the roster shaping up? Let us know. 1-866-767-0620 is the phone number, but we only have less than 15 minutes left here, so get in the queue as fast as you can. You can also text us, 306-936-6262. We'll head out on the Echo Sound hotline here with John from Saskatoon. Hi, John.
1: Hello.
0: John, I understand that you wanted to talk about Braden Schager.
1: Yeah. For a guy that's only 23 years old, and it's coming out of college, I guess, or whatever. He looks like a bona fide starter, in my honest opinion. Hey, I don't know what your guys take.
2: Did you think he looked better than Cone today? How'd you think about Cone's performance?
0: All right, John.
2: That tells me what I need to know.
0: So
2: it's all about Schager. Like, clearly, I get it. No, I agree. Something about him, he just seems like a quarterback who knows what he's doing. Like Luke mentioned, he moves around the pocket. Luke and Duncan. Duncan.
1: I kind of compare him with the Montreal Alouettes. I kind of compare him to a different type of version of Davis Alexander. Kind of like a Davis Alexander type player. He's smart and he knows what he's doing. You know what I mean, eh?
2: Yeah. No, for sure.
0: Absolutely.
3: He's taller than Davis Alexander, too. Davis Alexander's like 5'11". Now, Davis Alexander's well built, but Schager goes about 6'2", 6'3". And I think we haven't pointed this out yet. The best part about Schager's performance is the fact that he threw two picks. One went off Daniel Weeb's helmet and a Winnipeg defender caught it. The other one, he didn't see the defensive lineman, but he bounced back from it. Like, Wes, that's what you want to see from your teammates, right? When they face adversity, how do they come back from it? Well, this guy's like, I'm going to keep throwing. I'm going to keep fighting for my team. Lead us down the field to the game-winning touchdown. That perhaps was the most impressive part of Schager's performance in Saskatoon.
0: And you know what? To John's point about him being as young as he is in his early 20s there, right? Like, if he were to be QB2 in Ryderville, learning from Trevor Harris is only going to improve his game, right?
2: Yeah. No, you do need that unflappableness. Like, he definitely, like, just that stuff rolls off his back. He doesn't seem to be bothered by the negative plays or really the hits or anything like that. So, yeah, he's a tough kid. Definitely stays focused. So that's half the battle right there.
0: Mm-hmm. John from Saskatoon, really appreciate your call on the Echo Sound hotline, brought to you by Echo Sound, your Sasktel authorized dealer in Fort Capel. 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We are running low on time here, so we might not be able to get to everybody in the queue, but why don't we head out to Chili Willy in Regina?
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0: Can you turn down your radio, please, there, Chili Willy? What'd you think of the game?
2: Chili Willy, what's up?
5: Oh, man. The possibilities are endless on what happened today. Remember, it's preseason, so evaluation, right? So, Tegan, I have a question for you. I have one for Duncan. Wes, also for Wes as well. So I'll be real quick with you, Tegan. Today's game, first time in what, 35, 30 something years in Saskatoon. From a viewer standpoint, it came across fantastic. It looked great on TV, the stadium, the setup, the screen, all that they did to do. It made me think of the possibilities. What if we could have a 10th team? What if we could have a 10th team, but in Saskatoon? Now, hear me out. Cameco, who is a Rider sponsor, is the world's largest uranium producer, and they earn $3.5 billion annually. I'm not asking them to build a stadium, but they could expand what they have in Saskatoon. And I'm thinking, well, what could we call a team? And there it was in the end zone, the Huskies. Just call them the Saskatoon Huskies. It was a phenomenal production. So my question to you is, and we'll even give them the obsidian green jerseys so they can use them too, because we can't call them the Saskatoon Berries. They already did that with a baseball team. We call them the Huskies, yeah. We give them the obsidian green, and we send them off. We have a great rivalry, like Edmonton and Calgary.
0: I'm going to be totally honest with you, Chili Willy. I don't think that that's feasible simply due to the size of the province in terms of population.
5: I'm just saying.
0: It feels like we... Yeah, no, I don't hate where you're heading with this, but I just don't think, from a business perspective, it would necessarily work, especially because I was around the fields for a good portion of this week. Moving in that video board was a task. There was a lot of work that needed to be done. They had to bring in their own PA system. There's a lot of things, a lot of logistical things that, you know, maybe not everybody thinks about. So I like where you're headed, Willie. Chili Willie.
5: I hear you loud and clear, and I respect your response on that. I'm just saying, from a business standpoint, I think Cameco could do this with just their tax deductions to be able to fund the team with no... Saskatoon also has an international airport, so the possibilities. Let's move on, though. Justin.
0: Okay, yes. Justin, and you know what, Chili Willy, we only have you only have time for one more question. We've got to keep it really quick because we are running out of time.
5: Fair enough.
0: So like 30 seconds.
5: In Texas, they say there's only two seasons. There's football season and there's spring football. The young quarterback, Sager, he comes from Texas, Dallas. Went to the University of Hawaii, 9,000 yards, 60 TDs. But Mr. Cohen, we've had him for three seasons, 6,500 yards, Notre Dame Irish. He even won the Rose Bowl. So he's been in big games. I think we're sitting pretty. We don't need to get rid of either one, and I think we have a good stable. Thank you for giving me some time. God bless you, Wes.
2: Thank you, Chili Willy.
0: Oh, Chili Willy.
2: God bless you too, buddy.
0: Appreciate that.
2: Yeah. Reggie Hunt, my buddy Reggie Hunt will love that Texas comment too. He's from Dallas-Fort Worth area. Yep.
0: Well, appreciate the call, Chili Willy. Echo Sound Hotline. We got to take a break, though. 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

0: in Saskatoon, 31-27. First time in a couple decades they played up here in the Bridge City. And the crowd loved it. The crowd was into it. It was awesome. And of course, that storybook ending that we started off the roundtable call-in show with was that Daniel Weeb touchdown late in the fourth quarter. So can we honestly pick anything else to be our moment of the game? It's the keg size moment of the game, brought to you by The Keg, of course, in Regina and Saskatoon. Book your reservation today at thekeg.com. Let's fire it up. Let's take a listen to this again.
1: Shager in the gun. Back to pass. Looks. End zone. Touchdown! Riders!
2: That's the local kid, Daniel Weeb.
1: Braden Shager finds his man in the end zone, and yes, touchdown, stand up and cheer. It's Daniel Weeb on a touchdown reception.
0: So Daniel Weeb with the tutty late in the fourth quarter. That is your moment of the game, your keg size moment of the game. He still wasn't satisfied with his production on the field today, but that's what athletes do. That's typically what they say. Justin Dunk, we are running out of time here, but I do want to get your final thoughts. And we're not going to talk again on here for, like, what, 3 weeks? So I hope you got something planned to keep you busy.
3: Oh, yeah, you know we'll be all over the CFL coverage at 3downnation.com. But from a Riders perspective, the schedule just came out. They're planning to have 5 practices this week. Sunday's an off day when they go back to Regina. Then Monday through Friday, they'll be on the field. Cuts are due on Saturday. Going to be some hard decisions there. I think the defense was flying around. That first unit looks really, really good. But I think everybody's looking at some of these offensive decisions that they have to make. And, I mean, the quarterbacks, like, if we ain't going to talk again for 3 weeks, Tegan, I got to end off talking about Braden Shager. This kid was dynamite yet again, backs up his performance at McMahon, game-winning touchdown, with the crowd just wanting it oh so bad. And he throws it to the hometown kid. It's like he got the script before the game and knew what he was supposed to do and executed. Well done, Chegg.
0: Wes.
4: Yeah, no, they look really good. Definitely a nice little step forward from last week. Got a week to kind of prepare, work out kind of who's going to be left on this roster. It's going to be tough, but I think they kind of have it figured out. I'd say you're going to have to let some good guys go. But at the end of the day, Riders had a nice quality team win, looked good in front of Saskatoon fans, and finished it off with a touchdown with the Saskatoon kid. So it was great.
0: Yep. Like Justin said, couldn't have scripted better. It was a massive undertaking doing this game in Saskatoon. So shout out to everybody who made that possible, including our own engineer and tech team and everyone in this room, especially you, Colson, back in the Regina studio. Enjoy your time off. I know we're not going to have you on the Rider broadcast for a little while here as you have a baby on the way. So an advance congratulations. Shout out to Colson. Shout out to everybody else around us here. Thank you, Justin. Thank you, Wes. We're going to say goodnight here from downtown Saskatoon. This is Saskatchewan Rough Rider Football, and it's on the home of Rider Nation, the 620 CKRM Cooperators Rider Broadcast Network.
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Now ask yourself, are you really living? 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

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These five boys from New Jersey released 16 studio albums, sold over 150 million records, took home one Grammy, six Billboard Touring Awards, two World Music Awards, and an induction into the Rock and Roll Hall of Fame. Now ask yourself, are you really living? If you're not, Cruise FM and Ozone are flying you away to see Bon Jovi at Madison Square Garden in New York City.

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2: The Coop.
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2: Well, you know what? You got those bunions on it, so it's delicious. By the way, we haven't checked in on the bunions live on the air in a while. How are they doing?
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3: 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It's random, the pain.
2: It's time for the bunion report.
3: That's embarrassing. 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
2: All right. 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

0: Chad and Evan.
1: I don't know what I think about this next food item that I have discovered. Because one part thinks, well, it's just a hot dog. Mm-hmm. But two, it's a Spam hot dog. But when you think about it, isn't Spam kind of already a hot dog?
2: It's miscellaneous meat.
1: Right, so it's just in a can in a different shape.
2: Yeah.
1: But now Spam is putting out hot dogs. So you've got Spam dogs that are going to be out. And I'm here for it. Now that I think more and more about this, I think of a Spam dog on the smoker, on the grill, and I think that will be delicious.
2: The thing about Spam, though, is
1: it's got a texture.
2: And a smell.
1: It's a world-famous meat, though. I don't remember the last time I had Spam.
2: I can't remember the last time I even saw Spam.
1: I remember, the one time we were at the grocery store, kids were super little, and they saw a can of Spam, and they thought it'd be funny to sneak it into the basket. You know, walking with the basket, and they snuck it in there when I wasn't looking.
2: Yeah.
1: And so I got to the till, and they're laughing as I saw it, and I put it on the till. They're like on the belt, and we got home, and I cooked it for them.
2: And
1: they were so mad because they didn't like it.
2: Yeah, no.
1: But a Spam dog is going to be launching, and I think we all need to try this.
2: I think I would try. I'd give it a try. I mean, you put some mustard on there.
1: Mustard.
2: Relish.
1: Onions,
2: Like hot
1: pickles even. Which I know you said relish, but I'm not a big relish guy. I put pickles on it. But
2: relish is pickles.
1: It's a different kind of pickle. You have the dill bits.
2: You can get dill bits is a form of relish.
1: Okay, so any diced up pickle is a form of relish? Is that what we're saying?
2: I think so. We don't need to split hairs here, split pickles.
1: Shut up. Oh, man.
2: Shut up.

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These five boys from New Jersey released 16 studio albums, sold over 150 million records, took home one Grammy, six Billboard Touring Awards, two World Music Awards, and an induction into the Rock and Roll Hall of Fame. Now ask yourself, are you really living? If you're not, Cruise FM and Ozone are flying you away to see Bon Jovi at Madison Square Garden in New York City. It's

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0: afternoons with Chad and Evan.
1: Move over, black widow spiders in grapes or bananas. That's pretty terrifying. There's a new game in town, though. Frogs in bags of lettuce. I feel like this has happened before, though. This happened in Australia, and a fella was, you know, hankering for a salad. You know, real hungry for a salad. And
2: hankering for a salad.
1: Yeah. And so he went to open up his salad, and there was a frog inside. I wouldn't eat that salad.
2: No, I'd probably set it aside.
1: Yeah, I'd probably, you could compost it. You know, get rid of it. Maybe feed it to the rabbits or something.
2: Yeah, you got a nice little pet out of it, though.
1: Yeah, sure. Well, he released it into a pond. But here's the thing:
2: of course,
1: you got to check and see. You got to see where coming from the guy that won't get rid of a bird's nest at his house.
2: It's not me; it's the kids.
1: Well,
2: if it were just up to me, it'd be gone. But the kids, I can't.
1: Okay,
2: that's a bad lesson.
1: Right. Well, okay. Fair.
2: I'm a compassionate man. Who cares about nature?
1: Yeah, you just care about your kids' feelings.
2: Yeah.
1: So we could call you a good dad. See, where I would just be like, no kids. But we'll talk more about that another time, okay. I'm sure. Yeah. But no, you let the frog go. And like, listen, you can't be just letting random frogs go into random ponds.
2: Especially in Australia.
1: Well, it's probably dead already. Now that I think about it.
2: Have you seen The Simpsons?
1: Which part?
2: Remember when Bart brings the frog over?
1: Oh, yeah. That's right.
2: Brings the frog over to Australia. Takes over the whole country.
1: It ruins the ecosystem.
2: That's what this guy did.
1: You can't just be doing that. You can't be doing that because you got to check and see. I'm sure it's from somewhere in Australia.
2: Oh, then it's poisonous.
1: Likely. It's likely one of those. Well, it's not one of those orange dart frogs. It's one of those green tree-looking frogs, you know?
2: Yeah.
1: Those nice-looking. You'd buy the picture of them at IKEA and hang it up on the wall. It's one of those frogs, right? Yeah. You remember those frogs?
2: Oh, yeah.
1: They're real cute-looking little things.
2: Yeah.
1: That's kind of, I don't know. It's kind of gross.
2: It would have been funny if he ate it.
1: Ate the frog?
2: Yeah.
1: Well, frog legs are a delicacy, right? They say they taste like chicken. Why does everyone say everything tastes like chicken? You think robin's eggs taste like chicken, Chad? There's only one way to find out.
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1: So earlier in the show, if you missed it, we were talking about the introduction of the spam hot dogs. Or as Arnie has texted in to say, some parts are meat. Which is what spam stands for. We're talking about, you know, how we'd probably give that a go. Probably be pretty good.
2: Why not?
1: Grill that up, try it, maybe put some mustard on there. We got into a bit of an argument with relish, a very mild argument.
2: Yeah.
1: But this is going to get heated because Chad, I suggested off air that I forgot to mention sauerkraut, and Chad nearly cried.
2: Sauerkraut is nasty.
1: Sauerkraut is an adult food.
2: How don't you know? I'm sure I've told you before.
1: I don't think
2: that sauerkraut's disgusting.
1: It's new to me that you. I think
2: sauerkraut. It's the smell. It's the texture. It looks like boogers.
1: Sauerkraut is so good. It is so salty. It is pickled cabbage, and it's delicious.
2: It's sour. It smells sour.
1: Oh, really? It's not called sweet. Kraut.
2: It just stinks. It's like,
1: yeah, a lot of good things in life stink.
2: Right. I guarantee you're a beets guy too, aren't you?
1: Love beets. Yeah. Pickled beets. Beets are so good.
2: Tastes like dirt.
1: But you got to set a reminder for yourself once you've eaten beets, right? You have to. Well, beets are good for you too. You should be eating them. These are adult foods.
2: No,
1: and you eat like a child.
2: Foods.
1: No,
2: they're elderly person foods.
1: Absolutely not.
2: These are grandma foods.
1: You eat like a child. I've loved beets and sauerkraut since I was a kid.
2: Have an old soul.
1: Because I like maple walnut ice cream too. You cook sausage and sauerkraut, Chad. You put that in the oven and cook it together.
2: Sausage is so good. Sausage is good. Why do you got to ruin it?
1: And then you put some sauerkraut and onions on top of the your pierogies.
2: I don't need to buy classic
1: Ukrainian or Polish dinner. You're gonna have sausage and pierogies.
2: You know what?
1: Right?
2: Here's something else.
1: What?
2: Not a big pierogi guy. I don't mind them, but I don't bend over.
1: Your volume's going down because at 40 whatever you are,
2: 42.
1: 4 to 2.
2: Remember, much younger than you.
1: Yeah, significantly. A year and a month, 2 months.
2: Yeah.
1: You don't like pierogies?
2: I don't know. Listen, it's not that I don't like them. I just won't write home about them. You know, like they're not a staple for me. I like them when it comes to fall supper season. You know. And they got to be the right pierogi.
1: They're a good fall food.
2: I'll
1: give you that.
2: I'm not having pierogies in summer.
1: Pierogies aren't any time. No. Pierogies. What, we got a pierogi season now?
2: Sure.
1: We have soup season. We got chili season.
2: I would say
1: stew season.
2: Pierogies are during that season.
1: So is a roast beef season? Is that right now?
2: You can't have it in summer. Roast beef, it's not roast beef.
1: Why can you have brisket?
2: It's brisket season.
1: A guy like me, you know, I'm an old soul. I can't eat brisket anymore because of the fat content on it, Chad. But here's the thing.
2: Somebody get this guy some Metamucil.
1: People may not like you, Chad.
2: What?
1: I'm just saying. But now that they hear you don't like, you're not a big pierogi guy and sauerkraut guy or beets, now they're really not going to.
2: I love how you said people may not like you.
1: I'm just saying, if I was listening to the radio right now, I'm driving in along into work, I'm like, these Chad and Evan guys are pretty awesome. And then I hear you say that, you're not a big pierogi guy. I'm turning it off. I would be giving up.
2: Well, that's just like your opinion, man.
1: Doesn't like pierogies.
2: I'm not saying I don't like them. I'm just saying there's a time and a place for them. They're not an all the time food, and I'm not going to write home about it.
1: I'm saying you said it. You don't like pierogies. You think pierogies are some of the worst food of all time. You said that earlier.
2: Turn my mic down again, please.

0: Chad and Evan.
1: Go ahead and mock me.
2: I will.
3: So yesterday, we're doing a work thing, you know, and after the show. And then as we're leaving said work thing, you and I both live in the general same direction, leaving the city.
1: Mm-hmm. Yours has more swingers, but that's okay.
3: And we're driving along, and we're side by side.
1: Yes.
3: Side by each, as some people would say.
1: No, not at that point. We weren't.
3: Okay. We were pretty close.
1: Yeah, but we weren't right by each other.
3: And we're coming up on a light. Said light turns yellow.
1: Uh-huh.
3: And you stopped so fast. You stopped so fast for that. Yeah, I kept going. Because there was lots of time.
1: You were ahead of me. Let's get the facts straight here. You were ahead of me by quite a bit.
3: Old safety Stanley here.
1: By quite a bit. And I did the right thing by stopping because you were ahead of me by quite a bit while I was trying to get into that lane.
3: Oh.
1: I came up. I was ahead of you, and I came up on someone that was going slow. So you were able to go past me.
3: No.
1: And then,
3: not the way
1: I stopped and I was trying to get over because at that point I decided right then and there I was going to get a donair for lunch.
3: Okay. Well, I can appreciate wanting a donair
1: and I made the right decision.
3: But I just envisioned you, two hands on the wheel, you know, and you're like...
1: Actually, at that point, I wasn't, but when I passed you, I was sitting up
3: you straight, were.
1: 10 and 2.
3: You were.
1: Just looking over at you, smiling.
3: You were. But anyway, the way you stopped at that for that yellow light, man,
1: what,
3: it was just
1: nice,
3: like,
1: and gently, no, and then I was leading up to
3: it. No, you were like... such concern. It seemed like a real concern stop.
1: Real concern.
3: You know, yellow just means, you know, you should start to stop, right?
1: It's a recommendation.
3: Yeah.
1: Right? Like, you don't
3: I didn't run a red. Let's be very clear here. I did not run a red.
1: You might as well have.
3: I didn't, though.
1: You were pretty close.
3: When I'm behind people that stop fully for the yellow, drives me nutty. Nutty.
1: When I stopped, it was red.
3: No, that's
1: it
3: not
1: was
3: true.
1: It was the right call. You were further ahead of me, and then you ended up stopping at the light.
3: Yeah,
1: that was just up
3: and
1: anyway. I would have caught you. I would have been right there.
3: 30 seconds faster than you, Evan.
1: Oh,
3: what'd you do with that 30 seconds?
1: I went and got a donair.
3: Oh yeah, that's right. You did. You know what? It all worked out for you.
1: I made a way better decision.
3: It was all coming up, Evan, yesterday.

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1: I go to the back, grab a coffee. And, you know, Mark Johnston from our sister station, he likes to mock what people wear all the time. You know? Not very nice either.
2: He's a real fashionista, that guy, he thinks, eh?
1: Yeah. Now, I may have made a comment like, did mommy dress you today? You look like a toddler. I might have said something like that to him.
2: Oh, yeah. Well, you pick on him. You're kind of a bully around him. Everyone needs to know that.
1: And he made fun of my footwear. Now, I'm not wearing Crocs today.
2: Were you wearing Asics?
1: Yeah.
2: Yeah, I noticed and then you were wearing Asics yesterday. Were you going to go play volleyball?
1: Yeah, that's exactly what he said. Are you going to go play volleyball? And my response to him was, listen, young punk, at my age, you find a comfortable shoe, you stick with it.
2: Yes, you're not wrong. You are not wrong.
1: Yeah. And what's more, an ASIC shoe is a comfortable shoe.
2: They're a very comfortable shoe. Very comfortable shoe. Especially when you're playing volleyball. You don't strike me as a guy that ever played volleyball.
1: And then he asked if I had knee pads on under my jeans.
2: That's for something else. But those, the ASICs are great. And they're making a big comeback now. The ASICs.
1: They should never go away.
2: It's like Brooks. They're very expensive now. You used to go and buy those shoes, at the low end.
1: That's different.
2: No, Brooks are a high-end shoe now.
1: What, are you going to tell me K-Swiss is making a comeback?
2: They are.
1: K-Swiss is not making a comeback.
2: Google it right now. Look up K-Swiss comeback.
1: I remember one time...
2: Okay, fine. Then I'll look it up.
1: When I was in high school...
2: I'm actually not going to because I don't know.
1: But. All my buddies... I bought some K-Swiss shoes in high school. And all my buddies bugged me. And they were like, K-Swiss... What are you doing with Kate? Really? And I was like, they're making a comeback. And I lied because they weren't making a comeback.
2: Except in Lanigan.
1: I wanted to start the comeback. You know? And so just leave my ASICs alone. Do you have any idea the technology that goes into an ASICs shoe?
2: I did. I noticed your ASICs yesterday. And I thought to myself, Evan, you should ask Chad if he's going to play volleyball.
1: I'm
2: going to
1: take my shoe off, Evan.
2: Are you going to throw it?
1: No, I want you to see something.
2: Oh, God. I'm not smelling them.
1: No. What does it say on the side of my shoe?
2: Gore-Tex.
1: It says Gore-Tex. Do you have any idea of the technology that goes into Gore-Tex?
2: That was going to be my next thing. What does the Gore-Tex do for your shoe? What is it doing?
1: Keeps protecting your foot dry.
2: Is that what it's doing? Is keeping your foot dry?
1: I can play volleyball in the rain.
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0: Brad and Evan.
1: So here I am talking about this 81-year-old grandma playing Minecraft online on Twitch, and she did it to actually raise money, a GoFundMe for her grandson who's going through cancer treatment.
2: Oh, boy.
1: So she's raised like a ton of money, like $59,000 or something like for her grandson. And she was playing Minecraft doing a 24/7 stream, and then SWAT shows up and Chad's like, "Oh, yeah?" So SWAT shows up all the time for Twitch streamers or whatever the hell they're called.
2: I said she was swatted. She's like, that's a thing.
1: Okay, well, that's what I mean. So you said swatted, but I said SWAT shows up. What's the difference? There's no difference.
2: Well, no. So what it is people will be
1: waste of resources.
2: This happens a lot on Twitch. That you'll be streaming, playing a game or whatever, and maybe you've been doxxed. Or people can figure out where you live, and they'll call the SWAT team. They'll say there's a situation at your address.
1: Oh, okay.
2: And then they want to watch you get, you know, the SWAT team come in on your live stream because they think it's funny when a SWAT team comes in.
1: That's stupid. Who are these idiots doing that? That's a huge waste of resources.
2: Oh, no, it's highly illegal.
1: Who gets the bill for that?
2: You and I.
1: That's brutal. Yeah. That's the dumbest thing I've ever heard.
2: Yeah, but it's something that nerds do when they're on Twitch.
1: These nerds need to smarten the hell up, because that's stupid. What if there's actually another situation? You know, they have 20 police cars showing up here, 5 SWAT officers, drones are flying all around the house, and then she's like, "Oh, I never felt more protected." That is stupid.
2: Well, what it should be is, I could just imagine the SWAT team coming in and just, "Sir, put down the Mountain Dew Code Red and Cheesies."
1: What do you say to this grandma, though? It smells like mothballs in here.
2: Put down the Metamucil.

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80s, 90s, and sometimes 2000s, 70s, maybe some odd 60s here and there. 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

0: Chad and Evan.
1: Evan, your friend Joseph Chestnut.
2: It's funny, we texted the other day.
1: We texted him back and forth.
2: Yeah.
1: Joey Chestnut, of course, the Wayne Gretzky of competitive eating.
2: Mm.
1: Like, let's call him what he is.
2: He's the GOAT.
1: He's gotten a little bit of legal trouble this year, apparently. He allegedly slapped somebody in an Indiana bar.
2: Probably deserved it.
1: Joey Chestnut's not going to slap anybody for no reason.
2: No, he's not.
1: So he's actually been put on 180 days probation because of it. This happened back in April. And then, of course, July 4th, it's coming up. It's the big Nathan's Hot Dog Eating Contest, Coney Island, New York.
2: He's back with them. Back doing it again.
1: Well, there was concern because he's on probation in Indiana. Can't leave the state.
2: Right.
1: But a judge gave him special permission.
2: Oh.
1: Yeah. The judge said, you know, you go ahead. You go ahead. You're allowed to go to New York for Nathan's famous contest. So it will not affect his eligibility. And it should be noted, too. Richard Shea, the co-founder and president of Major League Eating, mm-hmm. has been very clear in saying this incident did not violate Major League Eating's code of conduct.
2: Oh, well, that's a blessing, eh?
1: As it occurred outside any organizational event or activity and was addressed by local authorities.
2: Well, and the last thing you want is the greatest of all time to not be there. Right? They're going to make an exception for them.
1: Of course, you want them there and you want them competing because they put butts in the seats. Big butts. But they put them in the seats.
2: Just because people are watching someone eat that much food doesn't mean they're a big back.
1: Evan, listen.
2: What?
1: If you go to a golfing event, most of the people watching golf are in golf gear.
2: Yeah.
1: So I'm just saying that there's a lifestyle that goes around the sports.

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1: So tired of waiting for all this to melt.
2: I told you, the food is still fine. The new fridge is almost here.
1: Oh, I meant the snow. But that's even cooler.
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1: Red Dead Redemption 2 has officially overtaken Nintendo's Wii Sports to become the fourth best-selling game of all time.
2: Wow.
1: I've never played Red Dead Redemption or Red Dead Redemption 2. But a lot of people like it. It looks like it's a good game.
2: It's like a Western version of Grand Theft Auto, right?
1: Right, right. Yeah. And speaking of Grand Theft Auto, Grand Theft Auto 5 is the number three best-selling game of all time. So
2: okay.
1: here's... You know what? We'll go with number... I'll just read you number 10. So Super Mario Brothers.
2: The original.
1: The OG.
2: Okay.
1: 58 million units.
2: Wow.
1: That is the... The 10th biggest selling game, followed by The Witcher, Terraria. I don't know what that one is.
2: Okay, I think that's a computer game.
1: There's a Battlegrounds game. Number six, Mario Kart 8. That's a great game.
2: Not the original.
1: No.
2: Oh, wow.
1: And not for 64 either. Huh. I know Mario Kart 8 for the Switch, 79.54 million copies. Wii Sports at 82 million. Red Dead Redemption, like I just said, well, 85 million. Now, this is crazy. 85 million at number four. Number three, Grand Theft Auto 5, like I was mentioning, 229 million units sold.
2: That's a big jump.
1: Huge jump. And then number two, Minecraft, 350 million units. Guess what the number one game?
2: It's not Fortnite. No, that's because you don't buy Fortnite.
1: No, it's free. You just buy the stuff in there.
2: Number one?
1: Yeah.
2: Oh,
1: sorry, not Mario Brothers.
2: It's not Zelda.
1: That's a good guess, but no, Tetris.
2: I didn't even think of Tetris.
1: Yeah, Tetris, the number one selling video game of all time. 250 million units.
2: Oh, wow.
1: That's pretty crazy.
2: That's a lot of anger.

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1: Mission Control, we're locked in and ready to go. 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Oh, oh, yeah, yeah.
2: Oh, well, anyway, that's
1: the first time that's ever happened to me. I swear.
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2: Welcome to Brian Adams Radio, and I'm your host, Brian Adams. We're jacked to bring you another block loaded with great, great music. Some of mine, some of my faves, and some great stories along the way. The question I have for you before we get going is, what do you want? Hard rock, soft rock, heavy metal, yacht rock, glam, hair metal, or good old classic rock and roll? Now, you don't have to answer any of that. It's just a theoretical question. In any event, here's Queen. I want it all.

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saxophone, Hammond organ. When Steve Winwood is involved, you know you're going to get some instrumentation. Big time. That was Roll With It, and now here to rock with it, Pearl Jam, with a tune that really captures that classic Pearl Jam vibe. This is Daughter on Bryan Adams Radio. Long

original top 10 hit in America. Now, when I put out my first greatest hits collection back in 1993, it was called So Far So Good. It contained just one single as a bonus track, and that was the song Please Forgive Me. And here it is on Bryan Adams Radio. Still.

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1: All right, let's go back to the 1970s with one of my favorite singers, Bon Scott. And AC/DC finally cracked through worldwide. Produced by the great Mutt Lange, who helped sharpen that raw sound without losing the grit. And despite what people thought at the time, it's not about anything dark. 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Bon once called it exactly that. One of the greatest opening riffs in rock, here's Highway to Hell.

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This next song is about a specific year, and the truth is, it's more about a feeling, that time in your life when everything's wide open, first band, first love, first job, an unforgettable summer. I'm reminded of when I had a stint as a dishwasher in North Vancouver. Ain't no use in complaining when you got a job to do. Here's Summer 69 live

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1: The year is 1983, and it's huge for Stevie Ray Vaughan. Think about this. In the span of 1 year, he goes from being relatively unknown as a Texas guitarist to suddenly everywhere. He's playing guitar on Let's Dance with David Bowie, and that record goes huge. Around that same time, he's opening shows. I actually had him open for me in New York at the Bottom Line in May. You could feel it right away. This guy was something else. And then he releases Texas Flood, his debut. And just like that, blues is right back in the spotlight. Not a bad year's work. Here's Stevie Ray Vaughan with Pride and Joy. Where you

for listening to Brian Adams Radio with me, Brian Adams. You know, it's been fun watching these what were you like in the 90s trends that are popping up all over the internet. And somehow, Iris keeps finding a whole new audience again. New fans, old fans, everyone rediscovering that fantastic song. And I can relate to that. It's a good reminder that a band had more than just one moment. This one was all over radio in late 1990s as well. Johnny Resnick always had a way of writing songs that felt personal, but still connected with everyone. This is Goo Goo.

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album by The Cars. That's just what I needed, with guitar riffs, keyboard riffs, and a super catchy chorus. It's a perfectly named song, just what I needed, indeed. So, where to next? Somewhere Real Nice. It's a track from my 2005 album, Room Service. This song

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heard from Bush and Gavin Rossdale earlier. Now that was his one-time spouse, Gwen Stefani, with No Doubt on Don't Speak. Next, we have a band that started up in Chicago in the 70s as a prog rock ensemble. Styx had a ton of hits, but this one was written and sung by the guitarist, Tommy Shaw, who also takes the guitar solo. Please enjoy Too Much Time on My Hands on Bryan Adams Radio.

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Vancouver girl Dorothy Stratton, who was murdered when she was very young. Now, this next one came at a really important time for you too. After experimenting a lot in the 1990s, they came back with All That You Can't Leave Behind. And this was a big reset. Big, uplifting, classic U2 sound. The Edge has said that the guitar tone on this track was all about clarity and optimism. And Bono's lyric flips on the idea of loss into something hopeful. It's not about everything going right, it's about finding something good anyway. I don't know what I just said there, but it sounded great. Here's U2.

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3: They say breakfast is the most important meal of the day. 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

rock on your radio. This is Brian Adams Radio. Now, this one sounds like a breezy road trip song, but the story behind it is anything but. Tony Scalzo wrote it after reading about a real-life case, an elderly couple who left home to go to a festival in Texas and just kept driving. They got lost, disappeared for weeks, and were eventually found hundreds of miles away. Instead of writing something dark, he flipped it, made it almost poetic, like they chose to keep going, chasing something together. I love that. That contrast is what makes the song stick. Light on the surface, a little haunting underneath. Makes you listen differently to this one now.

remember writing when I was about 18. Wonder how many times I've sang that over the years? Must be a few. Thanks for listening to Brian Adams Radio. Billy Corgan wanted something timeless when writing and composing this next one. So they brought in a full orchestra, recorded it with that sweeping cinematic feel. And suddenly this rock band is making something that sounds like a film score. And the message in it? Pretty simple, pretty powerful. That no matter where you are right now, things can change. Tonight could be the night. It's Smashing Pumpkins, Tonight Tonight, on Brian Adams Radio.

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0: Can't think of a better message to wrap up another show. And that's all for this week. Thanks for joining in. Rock music is great when it's consumed alone, but we all know it's meant for a crowd. So I hope to see you back here for more next week. Same time, same place, for some more Bryan Adams Radio. Until then, keep smiling, keep rocking, roll the punches. Peace out.
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1: And now, hop in and buckle up. As we leave the map in the glove box and travel the back roads, let's see where the music takes us. 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
2: Let's get this detour started, shall we? And if you're saying to yourself, that doesn't sound like Curtis, you'd be right, because I'm not Curtis Anderson. He's away this week, taking some time off to relax. I said, man, you work too hard. Put your feet up and enjoy a weekend away. So I'm filling in. I'm Aaron. Happy to be here. And I hope you like saxophone, because you're going to get a healthy dose of it over the next couple of hours.
3: Saxophone. Saxophone.
2: Guitars are taking a back seat. We are putting the sax front and center on this edition of the Cruise Detour. And we're going to kick things off with a tune written for the film Beverly Hills Cop. This will take you back to 1984. It's Glenn Frey. The heat is on.

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Well, that is a Mean Sax, Steely Dan FM on the Cruise Detour as we shed the spotlight on the saxophone this weekend. I'm your guest host, Aaron. Curtis is off enjoying some time away and one tune by some artists that it's just not enough. So we like to give you a double dose of that artist. And Steely Dan, in their heyday, well, they quit going on the road and just focused on the music in the studio. And Donald Fagen and Walter Becker, the co-founders, they would continuously bring in the session musicians, just a revolving cast of them. It was the best of the best, the cream of the crop. And if they didn't have what it took to impress those guys, they were walking out the door and not getting paid. And as we continue to focus on the saxophone, the second song of the Cruise Detour Double Dose by Steely Dan, Dirty Work.

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0: Cruise Detour this weekend, focusing on the saxophone and songs that include it. There are so many good ones. And it's time for a movie soundtrack, going back to the year 1983. Now, this song done by John Cafferty and the Beaver Brown Band, but they filled in as the uncredited stand-in for the fictional Eddie and the Cruisers.
1: Eddie! Come on, Eddie! Come on! Eddie! You're wrong! You're wrong! Now listen to me. I love you. I've known you longer than anyone else.
2: But you're wrong.
1: They want on the dark side. What are we giving them, some damn opera? I don't even know what you're after.
3: I want something great. I want something that nobody's ever done before.
1: Why? We ain't great. We're just some guys from Jersey.
3: If we can't be great, then there's no sense in ever playing music again, Sal.

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2: 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And Men at Work join the saxophone party with this next song. It was released 45 years ago this week in their home country of Australia. And it was on their debut album, Business as Usual. Now, lead singer Colin Hay, he came up with this title as he was living in an apartment down in Australia. He lived next to drug dealers. And people would often confuse his apartment for the dealers. There were people knocking day and night, didn't matter the time, to a point where he's like, all right, enough's enough. And he came up with the title after a couple of play on words. Who's there? Who's that? No. How about, who can it be now?

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1: It means detour, Debbie. That's why you never got the promotion.
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0: The Cruise Detour.

That's more on the funky side of the saxophone. Beastie Boys on the Cruise Detour, continuing to focus on songs with the saxophone in it. I'm Aaron, the guest host. This weekend, Curtis is away, and it would be illegal not to have this next tune in a show filled with saxophone. I'd fire myself for not having it included. It's arguably the most recognizable and sexiest saxophone out there. And I just want to say for the record that myself and George Michael are not responsible for any babies born 9 months down the road after hearing this song.